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1: Good news for anyone enjoying the summer-like warmth across Fredericton, Oromocto, and the Capital Region, but a weather change is on the way. Thursday night stays mostly cloudy with a chance of lingering showers and a low around 15 degrees. Looking to Friday, a noticeable change arrives as cooler air moves into western New Brunswick. Expect mainly cloudy skies with a few breaks possible through the day. Temperatures will be much more comfortable, with a high near 22 degrees. Friday night will be partly cloudy and cool, with temperatures dropping to about 11 degrees. Looking ahead, after Thursday's heat and humidity, the weekend trends cooler with a mix of cloud, sunshine, and the chance of scattered showers or thunderstorms from time to time. That's your Environment Canada weather forecast for Fredericton, Oromocto, and the Capital Region. Hope you have a great day.
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2: Good news for anyone enjoying the summer-like warmth across Fredericton, Oromocto, and the Capital Region, but a weather change is on the way. Thursday night stays mostly cloudy with a chance of lingering showers and a low around 15 degrees. Looking to Friday, a noticeable change arrives as cooler air moves into western New Brunswick. Expect mainly cloudy skies with a few breaks possible through the day. Temperatures will be much more comfortable, with a high near 22 degrees. Friday night will be partly cloudy and cool, with temperatures dropping to about 11 degrees. Looking ahead, after Thursday's heat and humidity, the weekend trends cooler with a mix of cloud, sunshine, and the chance of scattered showers or thunderstorms from time to time. That's your Environment Canada weather forecast for Fredericton, Oromocto, and the Capital Region. Hope you have a great day.
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bounce around. We drove all night to make your town. We're here to entertain, wash your troubles away. 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
2: Good news for anyone enjoying the summer-like warmth across Fredericton, Oremocto, and the Capital Region, but a weather change is on the way. Thursday night stays mostly cloudy with a chance of lingering showers and a low around 15 degrees. Looking to Friday, a noticeable change arrives as cooler air moves into western New Brunswick. Expect mainly cloudy skies with a few breaks possible through the day. Temperatures will be much more comfortable, with a high near 22 degrees. Friday night will be partly cloudy and cool, with temperatures dropping to about 11 degrees. Looking ahead, after Thursday's heat and humidity, the weekend trends cooler with

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7: Good news for anyone enjoying the summer-like warmth across Fredericton, Oromocto, and the Capital Region, but a weather change is on the way. Thursday night stays mostly cloudy with a chance of lingering showers and a low around 15 degrees. Looking to Friday, a noticeable change arrives as cooler air moves into western New Brunswick. Expect mainly cloudy skies with a few breaks possible through the day. Temperatures will be much more comfortable, with a high near 22 degrees. Friday night will be partly cloudy and cool, with temperatures dropping to about 11 degrees. Looking ahead, after Thursday's heat and humidity, the weekend trends cooler with a mix of cloud, sunshine, and the chance of scattered showers or thunderstorms from time to time. That's your Environment Canada weather forecast for Fredericton, Oromocto, and the Capital Region. Hope you have a great day.
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0: They tell me the mic's all right now. Now they tell me.
1: 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This is Curtis Salgado. You're listening to 95.7 The Wolf, the only station of the Rock and Blues Nation. That's right, where blues is brain food for your soul, baby. You got to check it in. 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

0: Hello, my name is James Perley. I'm from Nigukuk First Nation. 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
8: Good news for anyone enjoying the summer-like warmth across Fredericton, Oromocto, and the Capital Region, but a weather change is on the way. Thursday night stays mostly cloudy with a chance of lingering showers and a low around 15 degrees. Looking to Friday, a noticeable change arrives as cooler air moves into western New Brunswick. Expect mainly cloudy skies with a few breaks possible through the day. Temperatures will be much more comfortable, with a high near 22 degrees. Friday night will be partly cloudy and cool, with temperatures dropping to about

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2: Oh man, remember back in the day down on 43rd Street? 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
2: Good news for anyone enjoying the summer-like warmth across Fredericton, Oromocto, and the Capital Region. But a weather change is on the way. Thursday night stays mostly cloudy with a chance of lingering showers and a low around 15 degrees. Looking to Friday, a noticeable change arrives as cooler air moves into western New Brunswick. Expect mainly cloudy skies with a few breaks possible through the day. Temperatures will be much more comfortable, with a high near 22 degrees. Friday night will be partly cloudy and cool, with temperatures dropping to about 11 degrees. Looking ahead, after Thursday's heat and humidity, the weekend trends cooler with a mix of cloud, sunshine, and the chance of scattered showers or thunderstorms from time to time. That's your Environment Canada weather forecast for Fredericton, Oromocto, and the Capital Region. Hope you have a great day.
3: 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I could climb stairs.

0: From the concert halls to the juke joints, from churches to festivals in the fields, welcome to another episode of Bill Street Caravan, celebrating the sounds of Memphis for more than 20 years.
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0: Hi, I'm your co-host, Pat Mitchell-Worley.
1: And I'm Jared J.B. Boyd.
0: This week on Bill Street Caravan, we have the troubadours of Americana, Drew Holcomb and the Neighbors on the show.
1: Grammy-nominated blues man Guy Davis will be with us to deliver an installment of the Blues Hall of Fame, an exploration of the lives of the pioneers and innovators enshrined in the Blues Hall of Fame here in Memphis, Tennessee, brought to you by the Blues Foundation.
0: That's all coming up right now on Bill Street Caravan.
1: Hey, Pat.
0: Hey, JB.
1: This week on the show, we've got our friend Drew Holcomb and his band, The Neighbors, joining us for a performance in front of his hometown crowd.
0: That's right. Even though the band is associated with the Nashville music scene, their fearless leader, Drew Holcomb, is from good old Memphis.
1: It was refreshing to sit down with Drew prior to the show and have a real conversation about his journey, finding himself and a love of music that took him across the state of Tennessee.
0: Of course, our city is known for its rich heritage in rhythm and blues and rock and roll. But Drew is a shining example that Memphis-bred musicians can do more.
1: That seems obvious, especially considering that singer-songwriters pop up anywhere regardless of geography. But there's a complicated conversation happening in Tennessee's music community. And at the risk of adding fuel to a fiery in-state rivalry, I'm willing to throw the gauntlet down and emphasize Drew's Memphis origin.
0: He certainly was a mainstay at local bars in his early days, and he recorded his debut solo material here in town before going to college at the University of Tennessee and eventually growing his audience and enticing listeners everywhere in the state.
1: And of course, early in his career, he wed Ellie Holcomb, who joined the earliest iteration of The Neighbors, though she'd soon break away on her own.
0: Of course, that's worth mentioning, as the couple has continued to collaborate throughout the years. And during our time with Drew, he has underscored the importance of family to his songwriting process.
1: Fast forward to today, Drew Holcomb is a veteran of his craft, with numerous studio and live releases under his belt. Currently, he's promoting his June 2023 release, Strangers No More.
0: The album explores themes of togetherness in a post-pandemic world, and we were lucky to be with Drew as he presented new music and his classical material for a homecoming performance in front of an enamored local crowd.
1: Let's check it out. Here's Drew Holcomb and The Neighbors, live on Bill Street Caravan.

0: That was Drew Holcomb live on Beale Street Caravan.
1: We'll be back with more music from the band in just a bit.
0: Up next, Grammy-nominated bluesman Guy Davis takes us through the life histories of the pioneers and innovators enshrined in the Blues Hall of Fame. This segment is brought to you by the Blues Foundation, and it's also available as a standalone podcast through iTunes.
2: If you ever wondered how the blues became rock and roll, there's two words you need to know. Roy Brown. Lots of folks forgot about Roy Brown. They think the Stones dug Muddy Waters, the Beatles dug Howlin' Wolf, Elvis dug Big Boy Crudup, and that's it. Nothing wrong with any of that as far as truth goes, it's true. But rock and roll didn't travel that way. To feel where rock and roll came from, you got to walk in a blown-out pair of shoes resoled with cardboard. That's what Roy Brown wore into New Orleans. He carried nothing but a song. It was all he had after hopping the red-eyed Greyhound out of Galveston. When that hound pulled into the Crescent City, Roy checked the paper and saw that his idol was in town. Roy thought, if I ever get to be a blues singer, I'd like to be that guy. He's good and he knows it. He just takes charge. Roy picked up a brown paper sack, scribbling down the words to his song, and hoped Wynonie Harris would buy it. He started hoofing on those cardboard soles from the bus terminal uptown and thought about his song. It first came to be as a jingle for the place Roy used to work in Galveston, Club Grenada, part cat house, part nightclub, part reefer store. Roy Brown sang with the house band, the Melodeers, mostly Sinatra and Bing. The lady who ran the Grenada asked him to do a ditty over the radio to advertise the place, make it sound fun. Roy had no problem inventing a colorful cast of characters. Sweet Lorraine, Sioux City Sue, Elder Brown, and Caldonia too, that partied at Club Grenada. After all, his mama's name was True Love Brown. Now, to cleverly explain what was going on, but in code, he couldn't come right out and say reefer and playgirls. It came to him. I heard the news. There's good rocking tonight. He sold the people of Galveston on the rocking concept. They came to Club Grenada and rocked. Roy felt confident about that. Now would the same thing work for Wynonie Harris? Roy walked toward a building, three stories of gray stone, pink siding, and blurry cube windows, the Rainbow Room. He pushed through the door and saw Wynonie sitting at the bar. Up close, Wynonie looked every bit as flamboyant, brash, and dashing as he sounded on the jukebox. Wynonie smoked and joked with the fans while a lump grew in Roy's throat. Roy just stood there on his cardboard soles, torn paper sack in hand. Wynonie turned a gray eye toward him. What's this? I got a song, Roy said. Wynonie flailed his arms. Oh, not another one of these songs. Yes, I want you to hear it. Wynonie walked off. Don't bother me, son. Roy folded up his sack and left. He wandered down the street toward the next club. It was 2:30 in the morning. Out of the Dewdrop Inn, Roy heard a piano fire like a machine gun. And that meant only one thing, Cecil Gant. When Gant stepped off stage and lit up, he walked right into Roy, who threw the same pitch that sent Wynonie Harris running. Gant was cool, though. Let me hear, he said. When Roy got through, Gant said, I gotta make a call. Hold on. A minute later, Gant called Roy to the payphone. Sing it, Gant said. For who? President Deluxe Records. Roy Brown uncorked his loudest good rockin' tonight into the cigarette stinking receiver, and after he finished, heard nothing. After what felt like forever, Mr. Deluxe cleared his throat. Will you sing it once more? This time, Mr. Deluxe told Roy to get Gant back on the line. Gant heard the president say, give him $50, don't let him out of your sight. Within weeks, Roy's new record blared out of every jukebox along Rampart Street. He caught on as artist in residence at Club Downbeat, where he shouted the blues until sunrise. He made $10 a night, had a room above the dance hall, and all the girls and blackberry wine he could handle. Not even Wynonie Harris could ignore those results. Now, Wynonie had to pay for the privilege to sing a song he could have owned for pocket change. Roy cut his good rockin' in mellow mode. He sang it in that Sinatra Bing swing from Galveston days. Wynonie turned the heat up a little. Now, the two versions battled in Billboard magazine's top 15 and began a revolution. If Wynonie wanted to jump Roy's claim, that was all right. But Roy thought he might just have to cop some of Wynonie's style in return. Roy hit back with his record, Mighty Mighty Man. Now he had attitude, rockin' lingo, and could outshout Wynonie Harris himself.
3: Well, I'm a mighty, mighty man. I'm young and I'm in my prime. Yes, I'm a mighty, mighty man.
2: The music world didn't quite know what to make of Roy's sound. Billboard described his rockin' blues shout sandwiched between some woolly jazz licks. One news story hollered, Roy Brown puts blues singing on a new kick. Roy sings the blues with a spiritual shouting rhythm. Roy put together a group called the Mighty Mighty Men and headed out on the Chitlin circuit. Their record smoked so hot, Mr. Good Rockin' and the Mighty Mighty Men played to packed houses from their home turf in New Orleans up to Beale Street in Memphis, all the way to the Crown Jewel. They stormed the Apollo in Harlem. Before the notoriously cold audience even knew what was happening, tenor sax man Leroy Rankins swung out of the rafters onto the stage, and the Mighty Mighty Men appeared all dressed in matching purple suits, blowing the roof off. That night, Leroy Rankins became known as Batman. Roy totally bypassed the MC and provided his own introduction. Good rockin', that's my name. They're gonna put my rock in the Hall of Fame. He sweat through 4 suits per hour and lost 10 pounds a day working the Apollo. Roy's wife came to see the show for the first time. Afterwards, they sat in a cafe together. The waiter set down a tray of 2 whole chickens and 2 orders of fries. Roy's wife said, "You know I don't eat much. I doubt we each need our own chicken." He told her, "You order what you want. That's for me." Roy and his mighty men rocked the circuit from the Apollo all the way down to Haney's Big House, a juke joint in Faraday, Louisiana. 2 teenage cousins, born months apart, biked through the Faraday night searching for trouble. They stopped off at Haney's. Their Uncle Lee owned the place. Both kids carried their uncle's name. But not even that could get Jimmy Lee Swaggart and Jerry Lee Lewis admission to the Big House. Outside in the darkness, they could see beams of neon light glowing between the cracked slats in the wall. They heard the PA spark and felt music and dancing vibrate the whole building. Haney's Big House rocked. Jimmy Lee and Jerry Lee peeked through the windows. Liquor bottles stood tall behind the bar. Slot machines blinked. On stage, 6 men in purple suits jumped and kicked in time, while a guy hopped from the bar to a table wailing tenor sax. Consider their young minds blown. Many years down the road, after Roy and Batman and the rest of the Mighty Mighties had gone on, somebody asked Jerry Lee what he saw. "It was like strolling through heaven," he said. Jerry Lee struggled with how to explain, same as Billboard did in the late 40s. "It was like giving birth to a new music that people needed to hear," he said. But even this explanation fell short. Finally, it became clear. "Rock and roll," Jerry Lee said. "That's what it was." Roy Brown and his Mighty Mighty Men left Faraday and headed for a recording date in Dallas. They had toured for nearly a full solid year, rarely catching a night off, but they had their chemistry down. They knew exactly what drove crowds wild down to the note. In Dallas, they put it all on wax, the overpowering intensity of Batman swinging from the stage curtains, hands clapping like the devil's choir, and Roy chanting for the people to rock this joint, tear off the roof. Now, Roy was good, and he knew it. He just took charge. he'd never walk in cardboard-soled shoes again. Roy rocked so strong and steady, white musicians only took 6 more years to catch on.

0: tonight I'm going to rock away all the blues. I heard the news, there's good to rockin' tonight.
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2: Bill Street Caravan is supported by awards from Memphis Travel and Tennessee Arts Commission. We're back, and for those of you who are just tuning in, we've got Drew Holcomb and the Neighbors on the show with us today.
0: The Nashville-based group is anchored in the songwriting of its leader, Drew Holcomb. As we've mentioned, he's a Memphis native.
2: You know, we don't want to beat that fact to death.
0: Yes,
2: but we do. But we do want to salute Drew's ability to branch out beyond our region, to be a truly dominating musical force in a genre that's not typically associated with our side of the state.
0: True enough, he's even moved his annual Moon River Music Festival to Chattanooga, helping the city be a destination for fans of artists adjacent to and influenced by Drew and the Neighbors.
2: And, as we highlighted above, the level of songwriting that is a focal point of the group keeps fans following the band, album after album and year after year.
0: It'd be difficult to overstate the thoughtfulness of Drew Holcomb's songwriting. Inspired by his experiences as a husband, father, a world observer, you know, he went to school to study religion, even taking his studies abroad to Scotland.
2: I can't imagine the immense impact an experience like that would have on the average person, let alone someone who's a songwriter, tasked to provide context for the world through lyricism.
0: He does quite a captivating job of incorporating all of those influences. And I have to say, he keeps those fans because every year as he grows, he's writing about it. And his fans, they're growing in their life too, so they can understand where he's coming from.
2: And it's no surprise with all the locales that play their own individual role in Drew's past, that sense of place is a major underlying theme in his music and in his music-making process.
0: Well, let's go back to where it all started for him. Here's Drew Holcomb and the Neighbors in Memphis, live on Bill Street Caravan.

0: How about this band, y'all? Over there on the bass from Atlanta, Georgia, that's Rich Princefield. Back on the drums from Dallas, Texas, that's Bill Sales. Y'all give it up for him. From just up the Mississippi River in St. Louis, Missouri, on the keys, that's Ian Miller. The youngest and prettiest of the bunch. Over here on my right, first show we ever played together was in 2004 across the street at the P&H Cafe. From Memphis, Tennessee, the one, the only, the inimitable, inimitable, can't be imitated, this guy. That's Nate Duggar.
1: Very imitable.
0: Can't hear you, but just love you too.

y'all feeling? All right, I'm going to sing something, you're going to sing something back to me, all right? I'm going to say all the money in the world, and you're going to say all the money. How do you feel about that? How do you feel about that in the back?

0: We're here live on Bill Street Caravan. I'm with Drew Holcomb of Drew Holcomb and the Neighbors. How you doing, Drew?
1: I'm doing great, man. Yourself?
0: I'm doing well. I'm doing fantastic. We're here at Minglewood Hall. We plan to be at the historic Overton Park Shell, but there's a lot of history in this place.
1: Yeah, so. A little pivot, you know. Yeah, we actually played here. I was just looking in the lounge room. They've got all the posters from back in the day, and the last time we were here was maybe 2012.
0: So okay.
1: 11 years ago.
0: Yeah, no doubt. You know, speaking of history and your history here, your home, this is home for you. And I imagine if you grew up playing here, or if you started your career and jumped off and launched off from Memphis, Tennessee, what are some of the venues that stick out in your mind when you think of Memphis and coming up playing music?
1: My first shows in town were across the street at the old P&H Cafe.
0: There you go.
1: Corey Brannon was doing a residency every Monday for a month, and he invited me to open all four of them. So I did 30 minutes four Mondays straight, and then that led to me getting my first and only headline show there at P&H Cafe. I think I maybe did a couple of them. But really, the High Tone is where I kind of really built a following and cut my teeth. The one that was on Poplar, the old Elvis Dojo,
0: across
1: from Overton Park. But the High Tone was our home for a long time, and then played here at Minglewood a few times. And then really, the Orpheum has been our home for a while, but we also did, for many years, my only show in Memphis was we had the Moon River Music Festival at the Shell. And we did it for 3 out of 4 years there.
0: Outside of your own performance and music, what are some other the sights and sounds, attractions, memories, things that come flooding back to you when you hit Memphis?
1: Yeah, I mean, my family, my life was here, you know, until I was 18. Everything in my life was Memphis. My first shows were down at music fests. My dad and I used to go down and eat barbecue. What's the one right here? Barbecue shop. We used to go eat steak at Buckley's on Poplar. I take a lot of Memphis with me. People ask me, what's the biggest thing you've taken with you from Memphis? And I think I've had this really, what I consider a good Memphis-sized chip on my shoulder my whole career. And I love it. It's a great place. Underrated is what I tell everybody.
0: There you go.
1: You know?
0: This record, is it inspired at all by the pandemic? Could you share, let us behind the curtain a little bit?
1: Yeah, for sure. We've been a nonstop touring band since 2005. And that was taken away in for almost 18 months. And the only shows we played were to video cameras and computer screens. And that was a sort of isolating and lonely experience. But when we got back on stage in front of people, this band was playing like we've never played before. When you have something taken away from you and you get it back, I think you appreciate it more. I mean, it's a tough time. And this record is me trying to fight my way through that.
0: Sure. But I do want to make sure that we touch on the Moon River Festival because it's coming up in September and it's quite a lineup. As you mentioned, it's moved to Chattanooga. Could you tell me a bit about the festival, how it was conceived, and how excited you are?
1: Yeah, very excited about it. But as it's grown and years have gone by, my personal responsibility for details has gotten less and less, which is a good thing for me and for the festival goers. Yeah, I started it here in Memphis in 2014, and it was a sort of just a harebrained idea of putting on our own event, and we did it for 3 years straight. It went great. It was successful, but very stressful. I mean, financially it was stressful, weather was stressful, bam, there's just so much about it, but I'll spend 3 months a year doing things like, with my partners on it, working on, like, do we have enough ice for the event? Do we have the porta potty? Like, all these, I'm not equipped to do these kind of things. And it got to a point where also in Memphis, you know, at that point, Mimpo had started, and there was just a lot, the free series at the Shell, there's a lot of great stuff in town. And at the time, the folks that run Bonnaroo, AC Entertainment, came to us and said, hey, would y'all be interested in partnering with us? We'd love to take it over and take away all of those difficult parts of it, but sort of based on the saturation of stuff that was already going on here, they said, what would you think about moving it to Chattanooga? And, you know, we said, let's talk about it. So we met with folks there, and the officials there welcomed us with open arms, and it just made sense for a lot of different logistical reasons and creative reasons to move the festival to Chattanooga. I'm not sure it would have survived otherwise, just because of all that stress it was causing on me and my partners. So I'm really just a minority participant now. I think my main roles are sort of helping with the lineup, dreaming it up. I don't actually call the bands and book them, but, you know, I help put together the lineup. And then creatively, like, the fan experience.
0: Well, I know you're excited to get on stage tonight and have an incredible homecoming show. One last question. I think we share a love of bourbon, and I understand you even spent some time in Scotland as you were growing up. Share with our listeners, please, just a little bit about your background and spirits and why you dig bourbon. That's my particular drink.
1: Yeah, for sure. I was never a big partier. I was more of a, it's like an old soul sipper, you know? So when I went to Scotland my junior year, this guy I met over there invited me to his house for dinner, and I met through, he was actually a preacher. And he's like, hey, do you want to come over after the evening service, which is the one I had gone to? And I said, sure. And he pulls out a bottle of Johnny Walker Blue. And so my first scotch ever was Johnny Walker Blue, which is pretty nice.
2: Yeah.
1: And then I got into, like, you know, the peatier stuff, the Lafroigs, the Lagavulins, and came back, and all my southern friends were like, what are you, you traitor, you're not drinking bourbon? So I'll do bourbon too. Let's get. So Old Charter 8 Year was my, like, go-to when I was younger. And then as you know, as you travel, like, the bourbon thing started to become like a big deal, and people offer me crazy bottles of this and that for tickets, and next thing you know, I look up on my shelf and I've got 100 bottles of pretty good bourbon. And my manager got really into it. He started a private speakeasy, and, you know, one thing leads to another. And then I get asked to partner on this one called Sweetens Cove, which is in East Tennessee near Chattanooga. I'm just, again, a very small partner in it, but it's been fun to be a part of it.
0: Well, cheers to that. Cheers to more rare moments, and I hope you have an incredible show tonight. Thanks for being on Beale Street Caravan.
1: Thanks for having me.
0: All right, I appreciate it.
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2: Good news for anyone enjoying the summer-like warmth across Fredericton, Oromocto, and the Capital Region, but a weather change is on the way. Thursday night stays mostly cloudy with a chance of lingering showers and a low around 15 degrees. Looking to Friday, a noticeable change arrives as cooler air moves into western New Brunswick. Expect mainly cloudy skies with a few breaks possible through the day. Temperatures will be much more comfortable, with a high near 22 degrees. Friday night will be partly cloudy and cool, with temperatures dropping to about 11 degrees. Looking ahead, after Thursday's heat and humidity, the weekend trends cooler with a mix of cloud, sunshine, and the chance of scattered showers or thunderstorms from time to time. That's your Environment Canada weather forecast for Fred.

0: best and blues outfits on the planet. They'll be spinning right here. You'll have the house a-rockin', confessing the blues radio. 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

This hour of the Roadhouse, usually go a lot more upbeat. We slowed it down just a little bit for this hour. That's John Mayall, so it can't be all bad, right? John Mayall and It's So Tough from his new release called Nobody Told Me. My name's Tony Steidler-Dennis, and you know, we're just a couple of weeks away from a show where we'll focus exclusively on the opening tracks from the previous year, an anniversary show, 14th anniversary, as a matter of fact. But I don't want to let the focus on that distract from the focus on the hour ahead, where I've got Tommy Castro, Byther Smith, Shamika Copeland, Ben Poole, and Rosie Flores. Consistently broad range of blues. Maybe winding down year 14, but we're definitely winding up for another hour of the finest blues you've never heard, the 726th Roadhouse. From a release called Set Me Free from Fred Chapelier and the Gents, let's keep it going with My Reason to Live featuring Dale Blade in the Roadhouse.

this crowd. We love this place. We love this crowd. We're going to go back in time a little bit. This is our second album. That's like 12

Fred Chapelier and the Gents opened that set with My Reason to Live, featuring Dale Blade. Tommy Castro was up next with the track from his new release on Alligator called Killin' Alive. That was Can't Keep a Good Man Down. And Vin Mott closed the set with I Got the Blues on My Mind from his release called Rogue Hunter.

that little Henry Slang Club. So I thought I'd stop in there that night. When I got there,

Papa talk. I heard Papa tell Mama, let that boy boogie, 'cause it's in him and it's got to come out.

young boy. Lonely boy.

Same player shoot again, and Texas Flyer from a release called Our King Freddy, a complete album of Freddie King covers. Boo Boo Davis before that with a track from an upcoming release on Northern Blues. Don't have the title on that release, but that was Dirt Road. And first up, Byther Smith doing his John Lee Hooker thing. Byther Boogie, that's from a release called Got No Place to Go. You know, it's incredibly easy to get a hold of me in the Roadhouse. 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There's also a link to the Cafe Press store, a link to the Spotify Superstars of the Roadhouse playlist, and a link to the Amazon tip jar to tip your host. Hope you'll take advantage of one of the many ways to get a hold of me, because I do look forward to hearing from you. My name's Tony Steidler Denison. We're going to continue on in this hour of the Roadhouse with Shamika Copeland, the current queen of the blues. This is a release track from her release from 2018 called America's Child, Smoked Ham and Peaches in the Roadhouse.

So what do you think? Gets you a little confused with that? Sats definitely mixed it up. Ben Poole closed it up with Further On Down the Line from a release that I just really like. Really a nice smooth groove to the release. It's called Anytime You Need Me. Came out late in the year, last year. Johnny Rawls before that with What You Do to Me. Also from 2018, a release called I'm Still Around. And Shamika Copeland opened it up with Smoked Ham and Peaches from her release called America's Child from early last year.

And what a beautiful track to close things up with. Great song. It's Rosie Flores on Mercy Fell Like Rain from her release called Simple Case of the Blues that just came out this month. Before that, Seth Rosenblum from Keep on Turning and I Can't Help It. And first up, Taj Mahal from a release called Queen Bee. Just came out in December, a 42-track retrospective. Huge release for Taj Mahal. That was Hoochie Coochie Coo. All right, it is time to wrap up this hour. Thank you so much for stopping by. Both old listeners and new have had a bunch of new listeners in the last couple weeks. Not sure where they're coming from, but glad you're here. Hope you like what you're finding and that you'll continue to come back. Thank you so much to both old listeners and new for stopping by for another hour. The finest blues you've never heard. Opened it up kind of unconventionally this week. We're going to close it up completely conventionally for the Roadhouse. A track called Getting Fat from Ari Borger and Igor Prado. My name's Tony Stidler Denison. Come back next week and I'll keep your bar stool warm right here in the Roadhouse.

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4: Good news for anyone enjoying the summer-like warmth across Fredericton, Oromocto, and the Capital Region. But a weather change is on the way. Thursday night stays mostly cloudy with a chance of lingering showers and a low around 15 degrees. Looking to Friday, a noticeable change arrives as cooler air moves into western New Brunswick. Expect mainly cloudy skies with a few breaks possible through the day. Temperatures will be much more comfortable, with a high near 22 degrees. Friday night will be partly cloudy and cool, with temperatures dropping to about 11 degrees. Looking ahead, after Thursday's heat and humidity, the weekend trends cooler with a mix of cloud, sunshine, and the chance of scattered showers or thunderstorms from time to time. That's your Environment Canada weather forecast for Fredericton, Oromocto, and the Capital Region. Hope you have a great day.
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From the new music capital of the American South, this is Smokestack Lightning. I'm Tommy Thompson, your host tonight, bringing you 4 hours of the best blues on the planet from the world-famous I Lack a Nickel production studios in Orlando, Florida. And tonight's agenda? Well, let me just say that this is no ordinary edition of Smokestack Lightning, not by a long shot. Tonight, we will review the top 50 new blues CDs for the year we just said goodbye to. That was 2017. And for each album on the countdown, we will play for you tonight one of the most memorable tracks. That's right, 50 of the best tracks from the 50 best new albums that the blues had to offer in 2017. It's a huge night with a spectacular agenda, so let's get started. Originally from Wisconsin, Billy Flynn has spent most of his professional life playing authentic Chicago blues to very appreciative club audiences in Chicago. He has played with Big Bill Morganfield, Snooky Pryor, and many more of Chicago's finest. And he's now headlining his own CDs, like this year's superb record album, Lonesome Highway. At number 50 tonight, this is Billy Flynn with Dietra Farr on the vocals performing Good Navigator.

Yo, you're listening to the best blues in the world down here in Orlando, Florida. Yeah, we call it Smokestack Lightning.

The Kilburn Alley Blues Band is headquartered in Champaign, Urbana, Illinois. Now, you could surmise that being based in a smallest college town might have inhibited the band's potential, but they have thrived with a local cult following and four successful albums to date. This year's release, the Tolano Tapes, is their best yet. At number 48, this is Gold.

0: Sharon Lewis and Texas Fire is the name of the band, and Chicago Blues is the name of their game. Every album review I have ever read calls the band's name Texas Fire into question, but the music just gets better and better. So why change your identity? If it ain't broke, well, you get my gist. From the album Grown Ass Woman, that was Chicago Woman, number 47 on tonight's countdown. We'll be back to pick up the countdown at number 46 right after we sell you some stuff. Don't go anywhere.
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0: This is Smokestack Lightning, calling all you hit makers, hell raisers, and hip shakers out there to join us for 4 hours of the best blues in the world coming to you from Orlando, Florida, the new music capital of the American South. I'm Tommy Thompson, your host tonight, and we are cruising for a bluesin' with our top 100 new blues CDs for 2017. Rob McKinney got us from 100 down to 50 last week, and now we are working on the bottom half of the countdown. If you missed part one of the survey last week, check it out at smokestacklightning.com. The whole thing is available on demand, and it won't cost you a cent. It's our gift to you on this New Year's. Johnny Mastro and Mama's Boys have been a mainstay of the Southern California blues scene for a number of years now, but recently relocated the band to New Orleans. Their new album is Never Trust the Living, and it's holding down the number 46 slot on the countdown tonight. This is Snake Doctor on Smokestack Lightning.

guys, this is Wendell Holmes of the Holmes Brothers, and whenever I'm in Orlando, I always, always listen to Smokestack Lightning, and you better do the same.

Anthony Rossano and the Conqueroos are a Virginia-based band that likes to pattern their sound on the funky backbeat of the Meters. Lots of groups have tried, but few have succeeded, as well as the Conqueroos. You heard 28 Days, number 45 on the year-end countdown. Mickey Free is a blues man of Native American descent. He won a Grammy Award back in 1985 for his contributions to the Beverly Hills Cop movie soundtrack. He's currently the coordinator of special events for the Seminole Tribe of Florida, owners of Hard Rock International. Mickey's new album, Tattoo Burn Redux, is number 44 on the countdown tonight, and this is the title track.

0: Sliding into the number 43 spot tonight is Tommy Castro and the Painkillers. Tommy grew up in the 1960s and 70s on the mean streets of San Jose, California, and has now dedicated his new Alligator album to that life-altering experience. The album is Stomping Ground, and you heard the Ray Charles Penn classic Sticks and Stones. Let's take a brief break. I'll be right back to pick up the survey at number 42.
1: Hi, this is Eugene Hathaway Bridges, and you're listening to Smokestack Lightning. Best blues in the world.
0: It's all about the blues, soul, and roots rock and roll. We simply call it Smokestack Lightning, the universal standard in blues programming, coming to you from the Ilac and Nickel production studios in the new music capital of the American South, Orlando, Florida. I'm Tommy Thompson, and we are working our way through the Smokestack Lightning version of the top 100 new blues CDs for 2017. Black and Blue is Marquise Knox's third album. This time around, it's all live, and Marquise is more than up to the task. This is one of the coolest live albums of the entire year. All 13 tracks are brimming with good humor and lots of energy. At number 42, this is Can a Young Man Play the Blues? You better bet he can.

Now, if you see me laughing, I'm just laughing at myself. And I'm laughing at mistakes that I came to blame on no one else. And I'm laughing at the fool I was.

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But I ain't bothering nobody, oh, let me be

Rick Estrin and the Nightcats have more than survived their recent personnel changes. Estrin is still the heart of the band, as he always has been, and the addition of Kid Anderson at guitar was about as seamless as a change in lead guitar can be. Their new album, Groovin' in Graceland, is number 41 on the 2017 survey, and the track we played was a radio edit of Lonesome Day. Lindsay Alexander has been a fixture in clubs on Chicago's North Side for nearly two decades and has played with numerous headliners, including Buddy Guy, A.C. Reed, Magic Slim, and even B.B. King. His new CD, Two Cats, is his best CD so far, which might explain how it ended up in our number 40 slot tonight. This is one of our favorite tracks of the entire year. Where did you take your clothes off last night?

Out of Hattiesburg, Mississippi, Johnny Rawls' career mirrors the rise of classic soul blues singers like O.V. Wright, James Carr, and ZZ Hill. Although his idols have all passed away, Johnny is 66 now and still going strong. His new album is Waiting for the Train, and at number 39, you just heard the Bob Dylan classic, I Shall Be Released. And speaking of old-time soul blues singers, Wee Willie Walker is riding the crest of a wave in popularity after taking off about 50 years. You heard that right, 50 years. His new album, After a While, is number 38 tonight, and this is Lovey Dovey.

0: At number 38, that was Wee Willie Walker and the Anthony Paul Soul Orchestra with Lovey Dovey. There's still 37 Hot 100 Blues hits left to go. Grab a fresh brew, grab one for me, and let's get ready for three more hours of the best blues from 2017.
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4: Good news for anyone enjoying the summer-like warmth across Fredericton, Oromocto, and the Capital Region, but a weather change is on the way. Looking to Friday, a noticeable change arrives as cooler air moves into western New Brunswick. Expect mainly cloudy skies with a few breaks possible through the day. Temperatures will be much more comfortable, with a high near 22 degrees. Friday night will be partly cloudy and cool, with temperatures dropping to about 11 degrees. Looking ahead after Thursday's heat and humidity, the weekend trends cooler with a mix of cloud, sunshine, and the chance of scattered showers or thunderstorms from time to time. That's your Environment Canada weather forecast for Fredericton, Oromocto, and the Capital Region. Hope you have a great day.
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0: Hey, this is Taranzo Cannon. 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
1: Thank you. Yeah. Yeah. 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
0: He got some really, really dirty ways.

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2: From Feature Story News, I'm Rebecca Bunden in Mumbai. US President Donald Trump says a peace deal with Iran could be signed as soon as this weekend. He made the remarks after calling off a planned third night of strikes against Iran. Nick Harper has this report from Washington.
3: Most importantly, we have a deal that Iran will never have a nuclear weapon. So it's a big, very big thing.
4: Donald Trump speaking in the Oval Office just hours after writing on social media he had cancelled the scheduled strikes and bombings against Iran. He told reporters Iran's supreme leader had agreed to the deal without elaborating on what's been agreed.
3: The strait will officially open as soon as we sign, which could be soon, very soon, maybe over the weekend, in Europe.
4: Vice President J.D. Vance would travel to the potential signing, with President Trump remaining at the White House to celebrate his 80th birthday, watching mixed martial arts. Trump has claimed on dozens of previous occasions that a deal with Iran is close.
2: Families of the Indian sailors who died after a U.S. military missile strike on a commercial vessel in the Gulf of Oman are demanding an investigation. Three Indian seafarers were killed and 21 others were evacuated after an oil tanker was hit for allegedly not following the U.S. military's orders. Ishan Garg tells us more from New Delhi.
5: Father of an Indian sailor who was on the MT Sotavalo says he wants the government to investigate the circumstances that led to the death of three Indian crew members. U.S. Central Command confirmed on Wednesday that it carried out precision strikes on the vessel's engine room after the ship allegedly failed to follow U.S. military's orders, while Washington's blockade of the Strait of Hormuz continues. Family of one of the dead sailors says the ship's captain's role must also be investigated, arguing that the ship should not have been sailing in risky waters in the first place.
2: The 2026 FIFA World Cup has kicked off in Mexico City, with Mexico beating South Africa 2-0 in the first match of the tournament. Mexico, Canada and the United States are co-hosting the tournament, which includes 48 teams and 104 matches. Tony Waterman was at the first match in Mexico City.
6: We are inside the fan zone in Mexico City. This has been transformed into a sea of color, noise, celebration. You have people wearing their team jerseys. They're singing, they're dancing. 55,000 individuals allowed in here. Of course, a lot of the people telling us that they came to the fan zone because they simply can't afford the eye-wateringly high prices of tickets for this World Cup, but saying that they're having just as much fun here on the ground. Of course, a lot of the people here are from Mexico, but we have been talking to people from around the world here to celebrate their teams. This is where everything kicks off. But the games are going to be played across 16 cities in three host countries.
2: From Bureaus Worldwide, this is FSN.
7: With FSN Spotlight, I'm Simon Marks. Today, the man who thinks Donald Trump could eventually be viewed as another Jimmy Carter. He's Edward Luce, the Financial Times' chief U.S. commentator, and he advanced that argument in a column earlier this week.
8: Yeah, I mean, I should sort of stress that no two human beings, let alone American presidents, are less alike than Carter and Trump, but they have one thing in common, which is Iran. The Iranian hostage crisis, which went on for 444 days, basically drained Carter of credibility on the global stage. He allowed those 52 American hostages and their fate to really be the barometer of his success as a president. And that gave Iran, the Ayatollahs, real leverage over him, which they never relinquished. Trump has given Iran immense leverage over the Strait of Hormuz, one that it had never used before, and has lost control of the situation. Israel, Iran, they're really dictating the pace and possibly the length of this Operation Epic Fury. And that gives Trump, in this respect, a Jimmy Carter sort of, what

0: as soon as this weekend. Families of the Indian sailors who died after a US military missile strike on a commercial vessel in the Gulf of Oman are demanding an investigation. The 2026 FIFA World Cup has kicked off in Mexico City, with Mexico beating South Africa 2-0 in the first match of the tournament. And that is the latest feature story news, Rebecca Bunden reporting.
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0: takes you time to find out what that is, but eventually you do. 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All right. Mama has spoken. Ease on down. Ah. Oh, but I ain't cold. Show feels good. Doing my own thing.
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0: Here is your look at the weather for Fredericton, Oromocto, and the Capital Region. Friday, June 12th, expect a mix of sun and cloud across the Capital Region with warm summer-like temperatures continuing. High near 28 degrees. It should be a pleasant day overall, though clouds will increase at times. UV index remains very high, so sun protection is recommended. Friday night will see cloudy periods with a 30% chance of showers developing overnight. Low near 13. Looking to Saturday and the weekend, looks like a noticeable change arrives for the weekend. Expect cloudy skies with showers developing through the day. Temperatures will be considerably cooler, with a high around 20 degrees. Showers are expected to continue into Saturday night with a low near 14. Looking ahead, conditions improve Sunday with a mix of sun and cloud and temperatures rebounding into the mid to upper 20s. That's your look at the weather for Fredericton, Oromocto, and the Capital Region. Hope you're having a great day, and thanks for listening.
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2: From Feature Story News, I'm Rebecca Bunden in Mumbai. US President Donald Trump says a peace deal with Iran could be signed as soon as this weekend. He made the remarks after calling off a planned third night of strikes against Iran. Nick Harper has this report from Washington.
3: Most importantly, we have a deal that Iran will never have a nuclear weapon. So it's a big, very big thing.
4: Donald Trump speaking in the Oval Office just hours after writing on social media he had cancelled the scheduled strikes and bombings against Iran. He told reporters Iran's supreme leader had agreed to the deal without elaborating on what's been agreed.
3: The strait will officially open as soon as we sign, which could be soon, very soon, maybe over the weekend, in Europe.
4: Vice President J.D. Vance would travel to the potential signing, with President Trump remaining at the White House to celebrate his 80th birthday, watching mixed martial arts. Trump has claimed on dozens of previous occasions that a deal with Iran is close.
2: Families of the Indian sailors who died after a U.S. military missile strike on a commercial vessel in the Gulf of Oman are demanding an investigation. Three Indian seafarers were killed and 21 others were evacuated after an oil tanker was hit for allegedly not following the U.S. military's orders. Ishan Garg tells us more from New Delhi.
5: Father of an Indian sailor who was on the MT Setebello says he wants the government to investigate the circumstances that led to the death of three Indian crew members. U.S. Central Command confirmed on Wednesday that it carried out precision strikes on the vessel's engine room after the ship allegedly failed to follow U.S. military's orders, while Washington's blockade of the Strait of Hormuz continues. Family of one of the dead sailors says the ship's captain's role must also be investigated, arguing that the ship should not have been sailing in risky waters in the first place.
2: The 2026 FIFA World Cup has kicked off in Mexico City, with Mexico beating South Africa 2-0 in the first match of the tournament. Mexico, Canada and the United States are co-hosting the tournament, which includes 48 teams and 104 matches. Tony Waterman was at the first match in Mexico City.
6: We are inside the fan zone in Mexico City. This has been transformed into a sea of color, noise, celebration. You have people wearing their team jerseys. They're singing, they're dancing. 55,000 individuals allowed in here. Of course, a lot of the people telling us that they came to the fan zone because they simply can't afford the eye-wateringly high prices of tickets for this World Cup, but saying that they're having just as much fun here on the ground. Of course, a lot of the people here are from Mexico, but we have been talking to people from around the world here to celebrate their teams. This is where everything kicks off. But the games are going to be played across 16 cities in three host countries.
2: From bureaus worldwide, this is FSN.
7: With FSN Spotlight, I'm Simon Marks. Today, the man who thinks Donald Trump could eventually be viewed as another Jimmy Carter. He's Edward Luce, the Financial Times chief US commentator, and he advanced that argument in a column earlier this week.
8: Yeah, I mean, I should sort of stress that no two human beings, let alone American presidents, are less alike than Carter and Trump, but they have one thing in common, which is Iran. The Iranian hostage crisis, which went on for 444 days, basically drained Carter of credibility on the global stage. He allowed those 52 American hostages and their fate to really be the barometer of his success as a president. And that gave Iran, the Ayatollahs, real leverage over him, which they never relinquished. Trump has given Iran immense leverage over the Strait of Hormuz, one that it had never used before, and has lost control of the situation. Israel, Iran, they're really dictating the pace and possibly the length of this Operation Epic Fury. And that gives Trump, in this respect, a Jimmy Carter sort of what I call a scent of impotence.
7: Defenders of Trump say he remains the greatest deal maker of all time. And unlike Jimmy Carter, of course, he did win a second term in office. With FSN Spotlight, I'm Simon Marks.
2: Here's the main news again. US President Donald Trump says a peace deal with Iran could be signed as soon as this weekend. Families of the Indian sailors who died after a US military missile strike on a commercial vessel in the Gulf of Oman are demanding an investigation. The 2026 FIFA World Cup has kicked off in Mexico City, with Mexico beating South Africa 2-0 in the first match of the tournament. And that is the latest feature story news, Rebecca Bunden reporting.
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0: Hello, friends and neighbors. 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
5: Here is your look at the weather for Fredericton, Oromocto, and the Capital Region. Friday, June 12th, expect a mix of sun and cloud across the Capital Region with warm, summer-like temperatures continuing. High near 28 degrees. It should be a pleasant day overall, though clouds will increase at times. UV index remains very high, so sun protection is recommended. Friday night will see cloudy periods with a 30% chance of showers developing overnight. Low near 13. Looking to Saturday and the weekend, looks like a noticeable change arrives for the weekend. Expect cloudy skies with showers developing through the day. Temperatures will be considerably cooler, with a high around 20 degrees. Showers are expected to continue into Saturday night with a low near 14. Looking ahead, conditions improve Sunday with a mix of sun and cloud, and temperatures rebounding into the mid to upper 20s. That's your look at the weather for Fredericton, Oromocto, and the Capital Region. Hope you're having a great day, and thanks for listening.
6: Dangakla Gilwendel Nabamak, Abla Samuiznil. Kadwagnad Mulpa, Bimlogic, Chio Ejigalawak Danji Maguiatiak, Nagadanji Gumgatiak. Good day, my relatives. Today I would like to talk about our dances, our gatherings, and the purpose of our dances. We have welcome dances, we have round dances, we have dances that celebrate life. We have dances specifically for males, specifically for females, and we have dances for lots of different celebrations. So today I'm just going to give you the background of why we dance and their purpose. Kula Ziku is a welcome which honors greeting someone halfway, meaning happy to meet you. When we move forward or dance forward, it's to honor the ancestors, the ones who were here before us. When we move backwards or behind us, we honor the ones who are not born yet, that seven generations that we're responsible for. When we're moving to the right, we honor creation from the grandfathers, the fathers, and all that is male. When we move to the left, we honor creation from the grandmothers, the mothers, and all that is female. Moving to the left also honors the direction of the sun, Gizos, and one's heart, Kmishun. Forming a circle celebrates all my relations, the two-leggeds, the four-leggeds, the winged ones, the ones who live in the water, the tree people, the medicine people, the star nations, the cloud people, and the ones who live in and upon the earth. Holding hands celebrates unity, family, and the gift of interconnectedness, Psiundal Nabamak, and it also celebrates the braiding of sweetgrass. Chants celebrate the gift of air. Songs express the gift of life. An elder once said that those who sing pray twice. Those who dance celebrate the gift of life. All dances are a celebration of life, love, and creation. For example, they may celebrate birth, puberty, weddings, harvest, welcome, friendship, honor dances for elders, eagles, honor dances for accomplishments and achievements. So let us celebrate life by dancing with us. Taho.
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2: From Feature Story News, I'm Rebecca Bunden in Mumbai. US President Donald Trump says a peace deal with Iran could be signed as soon as this weekend. He made the remarks after calling off a planned third night of strikes against Iran. Nick Harper has this report from Washington.
3: Most importantly, we have a deal that Iran will never have a nuclear weapon. So it's a big, very big thing.
4: Donald Trump speaking in the Oval Office just hours after writing on social media he had cancelled the scheduled strikes and bombings against Iran. He told reporters Iran's supreme leader had agreed to the deal without elaborating on what's been agreed.
3: The strait will officially open as soon as we sign, which could be soon, very soon, maybe over the weekend, in Europe.
4: Vice President J.D. Vance would travel to the potential signing, with President Trump remaining at the White House to celebrate his 80th birthday, watching mixed martial arts. Trump has claimed on dozens of previous occasions that a deal with Iran is close.
2: Families of the Indian sailors who died after a U.S. military missile strike on a commercial vessel in the Gulf of Oman are demanding an investigation. Three Indian seafarers were killed and 21 others were evacuated after an oil tanker was hit for allegedly not following the US military's orders. Ishan Garg tells us more from New Delhi.
5: Father of an Indian sailor who was on the MT Setebello says he wants the government to investigate the circumstances that led to the death of three Indian crew members. US Central Command confirmed on Wednesday that it carried out precision strikes on the vessel's engine room after the ship allegedly failed to follow US military's orders, while Washington's blockade of the Strait of Hormuz continues. Family of one of the dead sailors says the ship's captain's role must also be investigated, arguing that the ship should not have been sailing in risky waters in the first place.
2: The 2026 FIFA World Cup has kicked off in Mexico City, with Mexico beating South Africa 2-0 in the first match of the tournament. Mexico, Canada and the United States are co-hosting the tournament, which includes 48 teams and 104 matches. Tony Waterman was at the first match in Mexico City.
6: We are inside the fan zone in Mexico City. This has been transformed into a sea of color, noise, celebration. You have people wearing their team jerseys. They're singing, they're dancing. 55,000 individuals allowed in here. Of course, a lot of the people telling us that they came to the fan zone because they simply can't afford the eye-wateringly high prices of tickets for this World Cup, but saying that they're having just as much fun here on the ground. Of course, a lot of the people here are from Mexico, but we have been talking to people from around the world here to celebrate their teams. This is where everything kicks off. But the games are going to be played across 16 cities in three host countries.
2: From Bureaus Worldwide, this is FSN.
7: With FSN Spotlight, I'm Simon Marks. Today, the man who thinks Donald Trump could eventually be viewed as another Jimmy Carter. He's Edward Luce, the Financial Times chief US commentator, and he advanced that argument in a column earlier this week.
8: Yeah, I mean, I should sort of stress that no two human beings, let alone American presidents, are less alike than Carter and Trump, but they have one thing in common, which is Iran. The Iranian hostage crisis, which went on for 444 days, basically drained Carter of credibility on the global stage. He allowed those 52 American hostages and their fate to really be the barometer of his success as a president. And that gave Iran, the Ayatollahs, real leverage over him, which they never relinquished. Trump has given Iran immense leverage over the Strait of Hormuz, one that it had never used before, and has lost control of the situation. Israel, Iran, they're really dictating the pace and possibly the length of this Operation Epic Fury. And that gives Trump, in this respect, a Jimmy Carter sort of what I call a scent of impotence.
7: Defenders of Trump say he remains the greatest deal maker of all time. And unlike Jimmy Carter, of course, he did win a second term in office. With FSN Spotlight, I'm Simon Marks.
2: Here's the main news again. US President Donald Trump says a peace deal with Iran could be signed as soon as this weekend. Families of the Indian sailors who died after a US military missile strike on a commercial vessel in the Gulf of Oman are demanding an investigation. The 2026 FIFA World

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0: 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All right.
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2: Here is your look at the weather for Fredericton, Oromocto, and the Capital Region. Friday, June 12th, expect a mix of sun and cloud across the Capital Region with warm, summer-like temperatures continuing, high near 28 degrees. It should be a pleasant day overall, though clouds will increase at times. UV index remains very high, so sun protection is recommended. Friday night will see cloudy periods with a 30% chance of showers developing overnight. Low near 13. Looking to Saturday and the weekend, looks like a noticeable change arrives for the weekend. Expect cloudy skies with showers developing through the day. Temperatures will be considerably cooler, with a high around 20 degrees. Showers are expected to continue into Saturday night with a low near 14. Looking ahead, conditions improve Sunday with a mix of sun and cloud and temperatures rebounding into the mid to upper 20s. That's your look at the weather for Fredericton, Oromocto, and the Capital Region. Hope you're having a great day, and thanks for listening.
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2: From Feature Story News, I'm Rebecca Bunden in Mumbai. US President Donald Trump says a peace deal with Iran could be signed as soon as this weekend. He made the remarks after calling off a planned third night of strikes against Iran. Nick Harper has this report from Washington.
3: Most importantly, we have a deal that Iran will never have a nuclear weapon. So it's a big, very big thing.
4: Donald Trump speaking in the Oval Office just hours after writing on social media he had cancelled the scheduled strikes and bombings against Iran. He told reporters Iran's supreme leader had agreed to the deal without elaborating on what's been agreed.
3: The strait will officially open as soon as we sign, which could be soon, very soon, maybe over the weekend, in Europe.
4: Vice President J.D. Vance would travel to the potential signing, with President Trump remaining at the White House to celebrate his 80th birthday, watching mixed martial arts. Trump has claimed on dozens of previous occasions that a deal with Iran is close.
2: Families of the Indian sailors who died after a U.S. military missile strike on a commercial vessel in the Gulf of Oman are demanding an investigation. Three Indian seafarers were killed and 21 others were evacuated after an oil tanker was hit for allegedly not following the U.S. military's orders. Ishan Garg tells us more from New Delhi.
5: Father of an Indian sailor who was on the MT Sotobelo says he wants the government to investigate the circumstances that led to the death of three Indian crew members. US Central Command confirmed on Wednesday that it carried out precision strikes on the vessel's engine room after the ship allegedly failed to follow US military's orders, while Washington's blockade of the Strait of Hormuz continues. Family of one of the dead sailors says the ship's captain's role must also be investigated, arguing that the ship should not have been sailing in risky waters in the first place.
2: The 2026 FIFA World Cup has kicked off in Mexico City, with Mexico beating South Africa 2-0 in the first match of the tournament. Mexico, Canada and the United States are co-hosting the tournament, which includes 48 teams and 104 matches. Tony Waterman was at the first match in Mexico City.
6: We are inside the fan zone in Mexico City. This has been transformed into a sea of color, noise, celebration. You have people wearing their team jerseys. They're singing, they're dancing. 55,000 individuals allowed in here. Of course, a lot of the people telling us that they came to the fan zone because they simply can't afford the eye-wateringly high prices of tickets for this World Cup, but saying that they're having just as much fun here on the ground. Of course, a lot of the people here are from Mexico, but we have been talking to people from around the world here to celebrate their teams. This is where everything kicks off. But the games are going to be played across 16 cities in three host countries.
2: From bureaus worldwide, this is FSN.
7: With FSN Spotlight, I'm Simon Marks. Today, the man who thinks Donald Trump could eventually be viewed as another Jimmy Carter. He's Edward Luce, the Financial Times chief US commentator, and he advanced that argument in a column earlier this week.
8: Yeah, I mean, I should sort of stress that no two human beings, let alone American presidents, are less alike than Carter and Trump, but they have one thing in common, which is Iran. The Iranian hostage crisis, which went on for 444 days, basically drained Carter of credibility on the global stage. He allowed those 52 American hostages and their fate to really be the barometer of his success as a president. And that gave Iran, the Ayatollahs, real leverage over him, which they never relinquished. Trump has given Iran immense leverage over the Strait of Hormuz, one that it had never used before, and has lost control of the situation. Israel, Iran, they're really dictating the pace and possibly the length of this Operation Epic Fury. And that gives Trump, in this respect, a Jimmy Carter sort of what I call a scent of impotence.
7: Defenders of Trump say he remains the greatest deal maker of all time. And unlike Jimmy Carter, of course, he did win a second term in office. With FSN Spotlight, I'm Simon Marks.
2: Here's the main news again. US President Donald Trump says a peace deal with Iran could be signed as soon as this weekend. Families of the Indian sailors who died after a US military missile strike on a commercial vessel in the Gulf of Oman are demanding an investigation. The 2026 FIFA World Cup has kicked off in Mexico City, with Mexico beating South Africa 2-0 in the first match of the tournament. And that is the latest Feature Story News, Rebecca Bunden reporting.
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2: Here is your look at the weather for Fredericton, Oromocto, and the Capital Region. Friday, June 12th, expect a mix of sun and cloud across the Capital Region with warm, summer-like temperatures continuing. High near 28 degrees. It should be a pleasant day overall, though clouds will increase at times. UV index remains very high, so sun protection is recommended. Friday night will see cloudy periods with a 30% chance of showers developing overnight. Low near 13. Looking to Saturday and the weekend, looks like a noticeable change arrives for the weekend. Expect cloudy skies with showers developing through the day. Temperatures will be considerably cooler, with a high around 20 degrees. Showers are expected to continue into Saturday night with a low near 14. Looking ahead, conditions improve Sunday with a mix of sun and cloud and temperatures rebounding into the mid to upper 20s. That's your look at the weather for Fredericton, Oromocto, and the Capital Region. Hope you're having a great day, and thanks for listening.
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0: What'd you say? You want to hear Dump That Chump? So what you want to hear? So what you want to hear?
1: Dump That Chump!
0: Yeah, keep it like that.

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2: From Feature Story News, I'm Rebecca Bunden in Mumbai. US President Donald Trump says a peace deal with Iran could be signed as soon as this weekend. He made the remarks after calling off a planned third night of strikes against Iran. Nick Harper has this report from Washington.
3: Most importantly, we have a deal that Iran will never have a nuclear weapon. So it's a big, very big thing.
4: Donald Trump speaking in the Oval Office just hours after writing on social media he had cancelled the scheduled strikes and bombings against Iran. He told reporters Iran's supreme leader had agreed to the deal without elaborating on what's been agreed.
3: The strait will officially open as soon as we sign, which could be soon, very soon, maybe over the weekend, in Europe.
4: Vice President J.D. Vance would travel to the potential signing, with President Trump remaining at the White House to celebrate his 80th birthday, watching mixed martial arts. Trump has claimed on dozens of previous occasions that a deal with Iran is close.
2: Families of the Indian sailors who died after a U.S. military missile strike on a commercial vessel in the Gulf of Oman are demanding an investigation. Three Indian seafarers were killed and 21 others were evacuated after an oil tanker was hit for allegedly not following the U.S. military's orders. Ishan Garg tells us more from New Delhi.
5: Father of an Indian sailor who was on the MT Sotobelo says he wants the government to investigate the circumstances that led to the death of three Indian crew members. U.S. Central Command confirmed on Wednesday that it carried out precision strikes on the vessel's engine room after the ship allegedly failed to follow U.S. military's orders, while Washington's blockade of the Strait of Hormuz continues. Family of one of the dead sailors says the ship's captain's role must also be investigated, arguing that the ship should not have been sailing in risky waters in the first place.
2: The 2026 FIFA World Cup has kicked off in Mexico City, with Mexico beating South Africa 2-0 in the first match of the tournament. Mexico, Canada and the United States are co-hosting the tournament, which includes 48 teams and 104 matches. Tony Waterman was at the first match in Mexico City.
6: We are inside the fan zone in Mexico City. This has been transformed into a sea of color, noise, celebration. You have people wearing their team jerseys. They're singing, they're dancing. 55,000 individuals allowed in here. Of course, a lot of the people telling us that they came to the fan zone because they simply can't afford the eye-wateringly high prices of tickets for this World Cup, but saying that they're having just as much fun here on the ground. Of course, a lot of the people here are from Mexico, but we have been talking to people from around the world here to celebrate their teams. This is where everything kicks off. But the games are going to be played across 16 cities in three host countries.
2: From bureaus worldwide, this is FSN.
7: With FSN Spotlight, I'm Simon Marks. Today, the man who thinks Donald Trump could eventually be viewed as another Jimmy Carter. He's Edward Luce, the Financial Times chief US commentator, and he advanced that argument in a column earlier this week.
8: Yeah, I mean, I should sort of stress that no two human beings, let alone American presidents, are less alike than Carter and Trump, but they have one thing in common, which is Iran. The Iranian hostage crisis, which went on for 444 days, basically drained Carter of credibility on the global stage. He allowed those 52 American hostages and their fate to really be the barometer of his success as a president. And that gave Iran, the Ayatollahs, real leverage over him, which they never relinquished. Trump has given Iran immense leverage over the Strait of Hormuz, one that it had never used before, and has lost control of the situation. Israel, Iran, they're really dictating the pace and possibly the length of this Operation Epic Fury. And that gives Trump, in this respect, a Jimmy Carter sort of what I call a scent of impotence.
7: Defenders of Trump say he remains the greatest deal maker of all time. And unlike Jimmy Carter, of course, he did win a second term in office. With FSN Spotlight, I'm Simon Marks.
2: Here's the main news again. US President Donald Trump says a peace deal with Iran could be signed as soon as this weekend. Families of the Indian sailors who died after a US military missile strike on a commercial vessel in the Gulf of Oman are demanding an investigation. The 2026 FIFA World Cup has kicked off in Mexico City, with Mexico beating South Africa 2-0 in the first match of the tournament. And that is the latest feature story news, Rebecca Bunden reporting.
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2: Here is your look at the weather for Fredericton, Oromocto, and the Capital Region. Friday, June 12th, expect a mix of sun and cloud across the Capital Region with warm, summer-like temperatures continuing, high near 28 degrees. It should be a pleasant day overall, though clouds will increase at times. UV index remains very high, so sun protection is recommended. Friday night will see cloudy periods with a 30% chance of showers developing overnight. Low near 13. Looking to Saturday and the weekend, looks like a noticeable change arrives for the weekend. Expect cloudy skies with showers developing through the day. Temperatures will be considerably cooler, with a high around 20 degrees. Showers are expected to continue into Saturday night with a low near 14. Looking ahead, conditions improve Sunday with a mix of sun and cloud and temperatures rebounding into the mid to upper 20s. That's your look at the weather for Fredericton, Oromocto, and the Capital Region. Hope you're having a great day, and thanks for listening.
3: Here's your update from around the world of sports. The Carolina Hurricanes are now just one win away from their first Stanley Cup championship since 2006 after defeating the Vegas Golden Knights 4-2 in Game 5 of the Stanley Cup Final Thursday night in Raleigh, North Carolina. The victory gives Carolina a 3-2 lead in the best-of-seven series. Vegas struck first when Pavel Dorofeyev opened the scoring, but the Hurricanes responded with 4 consecutive goals to seize control of the game. Captain Jordan Staal continued his remarkable playoff run, scoring in his 5th straight Stanley Cup final game, matching a championship series record that had stood since 1956. Andrei Sveshnikov was the offensive star for Carolina, scoring a pair of power play goals, while Sebastian Aho also found the back of the net. Nikolai Ehlers and Shane Gostisbehere each chipped in with 2 assists as the Hurricanes capitalized on special teams and sustained pressure throughout the night. In goal, Brandon Busey continued his impressive emergence, stopping 23 shots to earn the victory. Busey has helped stabilize Carolina's crease after being inserted into the lineup earlier in the series. Dorofeyev scored both goals for Vegas, with Jack Eichel assisting on each marker, but the Golden Knights could not overcome Carolina's surge after the opening goal. Vegas also suffered an injury setback, with forward William Karlsson leaving the game. Historically, Game 5 is often the turning point in a tied Stanley Cup final. NHL records show the winner of Game 5 in a series tied 2-2 goes on to win the Cup more than 74% of the time. The series now shifts back to Las Vegas for Game 6 on Sunday night, where the Golden Knights will try to force a winner-take-all Game 7, while the Hurricanes will be looking to capture hockey's ultimate prize and bring the Stanley Cup back to Carolina. Turning to the NBA playoffs, the New York Knicks are one win away from their first NBA championship since 1973 as they visit the San Antonio Spurs for Game 5 of the NBA Finals Saturday night. New York holds a commanding 3-1 series lead after an incredible 107-106 comeback victory in Game 4, rallying from a 29-point deficit, the largest comeback in NBA Finals history. For the Knicks, the focus will be on closing out the series and avoiding giving the young Spurs any momentum. Jalen Brunson continues to lead New York's offense, while Karl Anthony Towns and OG Anunoby have provided key support throughout the finals. the Knicks have shown remarkable resilience, winning several close games and proving they can perform under pressure. The Spurs, meanwhile, face a must-win situation on their home floor. Led by Victor Wembanyama and De'Aaron Fox, San Antonio will be looking to bounce back from the devastating collapse in Game 4. Despite trailing in the series, the Spurs have held fourth-quarter leads in every game and believe they have the talent to force a Game 6. What to watch for? Can the Knicks finish the job and capture the NBA title? How will the Spurs respond after one of the toughest losses in finals history? Will Wembanyama deliver the dominant performance San Antonio needs to extend the series? Turning to Major League Baseball, the game of the night was in San Francisco, where the San Francisco Giants pulled off one of the biggest comebacks of the season. Trailing by 8 runs, the Giants stormed back with 10 runs over the final 2 innings to stun the Washington Nationals 11-10. Rookie Bryce Eldridge capped the rally with a walk-off grand slam, becoming the youngest player in Major League history to hit a walk-off grand slam. The Los Angeles Dodgers defeated the Pittsburgh Pirates 8-6. The Dodgers built an early lead and held off a late Pirates comeback attempt to improve to 44-25 on the season. In Baltimore, the Baltimore Orioles rallied past the Seattle Mariners 7-5 after a 6-run third inning turned the game around. The Detroit Tigers dominated the Minnesota Twins 11-0. Detroit pounded out 13 hits while holding the Twins to just 5, completing one of the most lopsided victories of the day. The Chicago Cubs beat the Colorado Rockies 9-3, powered by a grand slam from Seiya Suzuki and home runs from Alex Bregman and Carson Kelly. Meanwhile, the Texas Rangers topped the Kansas City Royals 4-2. Corey Seager homered and scored twice as Texas climbed back to the .500 mark. Other finals from around the majors saw the Miami Marlins 2, Arizona Diamondbacks 0, the New York Mets 5, St. Louis Cardinals 4, and Atlanta at Chicago White Sox was postponed due to rain. That's your MLB roundup for Thursday, June 11th. The Giants' historic comeback headlines a busy night around the major leagues. Today is Friday, June 12th, and that's what's happening in the world of sports. Have a great day, and remember to play safe.
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0: Kelly, St. Mary's Reserve. This is MC Catalyst of the Infrared Warriors, and you're listening to CKTP 95.7, Station of the Nations.
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2: From Feature Story News, I'm Rebecca Bunden in Mumbai. US President Donald Trump says a peace deal with Iran could be signed as soon as this weekend. He made the remarks after calling off a planned third night of strikes against Iran. Nick Harper has this report from Washington.
3: Most importantly, we have a deal that Iran will never have a nuclear weapon. So it's a big, very big thing.
4: Donald Trump speaking in the Oval Office just hours after writing on social media he had cancelled the scheduled strikes and bombings against Iran. He told reporters Iran's supreme leader had agreed to the deal without elaborating on what's been agreed.
3: The Strait will officially open as soon as we sign, which could be soon, very soon, maybe over the weekend, in Europe.
4: Vice President J.D. Vance would travel to the potential signing, with President Trump remaining at the White House to celebrate his 80th birthday, watching mixed martial arts. Trump has claimed on dozens of previous occasions that a deal with Iran is close.
2: Families of the Indian sailors who died after a U.S. military missile strike on a commercial vessel in the Gulf of Oman are demanding an investigation. Three Indian seafarers were killed and 21 others were evacuated after an oil tanker was hit for allegedly not following the US military's orders. Ishan Garg tells us more from New Delhi.
5: Father of an Indian sailor who was on the MT Setebello says he wants the government to investigate the circumstances that led to the death of three Indian crew members. US Central Command confirmed on Wednesday that it carried out precision strikes on the vessel's engine room after the ship allegedly failed to follow US military's orders, while Washington's blockade of the Strait of Hormuz continues. Family of one of the dead sailors says the ship's captain's role must also be investigated, arguing that the ship should not have been sailing in risky waters in the first place.
2: The 2026 FIFA World Cup has kicked off in Mexico City, with Mexico beating South Africa 2-0 in the first match of the tournament. Mexico, Canada and the United States are co-hosting the tournament, which includes 48 teams and 104 matches. Tony Waterman was at the first match in Mexico City.
6: We are inside the fan zone in Mexico City. This has been transformed into a sea of color, noise, celebration. You have people wearing their team jerseys. They're singing, they're dancing. 55,000 individuals allowed in here. Of course, a lot of the people telling us that they came to the fan zone because they simply can't afford the eye-wateringly high prices of tickets for this World Cup, but saying that they're having just as much fun here on the ground. Of course, a lot of the people here are from Mexico, but we have been talking to people from around the world here to celebrate their teams. This is where everything kicks off. But the games are going to be played across 16 cities in three host countries.
2: From bureaus worldwide, this is FSN.
7: With FSN Spotlight, I'm Simon Marks. Today, the man who thinks Donald Trump could eventually be viewed as another Jimmy Carter. He's Edward Luce, the Financial Times chief US commentator, and he advanced that argument in a column earlier this week.
8: Yeah, I mean, I should sort of stress that no two human beings, let alone American presidents, are less alike than Carter and Trump, but they have one thing in common, which is Iran. The Iranian hostage crisis, which went on for 444 days, basically drained Carter of credibility on the global stage. He allowed those 52 American hostages and their fate to really be the barometer of his success as a president. And that gave Iran, the Ayatollahs, real leverage over him, which they never relinquished. Trump has given Iran immense leverage over the Strait of Hormuz, one that it had never used before, and has lost control of the situation. Israel, Iran, they're really dictating the pace and possibly the length of this operation, Epic Fury. And that gives Trump, in this respect, a Jimmy Carter sort of what I call a scent of impotence.
7: Defenders of Trump say he remains the greatest deal maker of all time. And unlike Jimmy Carter, of course, he did win a second term in office. With FSN Spotlight, I'm Simon Marks.
2: Here's the main news again. US President Donald Trump says a peace deal with Iran could be signed as soon as this weekend. Families of the Indian sailors who died after a US military missile strike on a commercial vessel in the Gulf of Oman are demanding an investigation. The 2026 FIFA World Cup has kicked off in Mexico City, with Mexico beating South Africa 2-0 in the first match of the tournament. And that is the latest feature story news, Rebecca Bunden reporting.
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I'm sorry, ma'am, I thought this was the men's bathroom. Somebody on my way past the women's bathroom handed me a business card and explaining that I need to find this place to get rid of my alcoholic

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8: Here is your look at the weather for Fredericton, Oromocto, and the Capital Region. Friday, June 12th, expect a mix of sun and cloud across the Capital Region with warm, summer-like temperatures continuing. High near 28 degrees. It should be a pleasant day overall, though clouds will increase at times. UV index remains very high, so sun protection is recommended. Friday night will see cloudy periods with a 30% chance of showers developing overnight. Low near 13. Looking to Saturday and the weekend, looks like a noticeable change arrives for the weekend. Expect cloudy skies with showers developing through the day. Temperatures will be considerably cooler, with a high around 20 degrees. Showers are expected to continue into Saturday night with a low near 14. Looking ahead, conditions improve Sunday with a mix of sun and cloud and temperatures rebounding into the mid to upper 20s. That's your look at the weather for Fredericton, Oromocto, and the Capital Region. Hope you're having a great day, and thanks for listening.
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0: Hello, friends and neighbors. This is Curtis Salgado. You're listening to 95.7 The Wolf, the only station of the Rock and Blues Nation. That's right, where blues is brain food for your soul, baby. You got to check it in. 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
1: Here is your look at the weather for Fredericton, Oromocto, and the Capital Region. Friday, June 12th, expect a mix of sun and cloud across the Capital Region with warm, summer-like temperatures continuing, high near 28 degrees. It should be a pleasant day overall, though clouds will increase at times. UV index remains very high, so sun protection is recommended. Friday night will see cloudy periods with a 30% chance of showers developing overnight. Low near 13. Looking to Saturday and the weekend, looks like a noticeable change arrives for the weekend. Expect cloudy skies with showers developing through the day. Temperatures will be considerably cooler, with a high around 20 degrees. Showers are expected to continue into Saturday night with a low near 14. Looking ahead, conditions improve Sunday with a mix of sun and cloud and temperatures rebounding into the mid to upper 20s. That's your look at the weather for Fredericton, Oromocto, and the Capital Region. Hope you're having a great day, and thanks for listening.
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From the new music capital of the American South, Orlando, Florida, this is the best of Smokestack Lightning, and I'm your host, Paul Noonan. Over the last 29 years, the Smokestack team has accumulated a digital blues music library second to none. We have selected only the very best music from our archives, and we are bringing it to you as the best of Smokestack Lightning. One full hour of high-powered blues that will keep your heart pounding and your toes tapping. Up first tonight is British gut bucket blues man Ian Siegel. He started out his music career as an equipment manager, and he ended up being the lead singer for the band. We love stories like that. From his 2010 album, Candy Store Kid, this is Loose Cannon.

0: Omar and the Howlers are the Texas blues rock band led by Omar Kent Dykes. They began way back in 1973 and have logged 28 albums and Lord knows how many road miles since then. They could take a space shuttle trip. From the 1988 album Wall of Pride, that was Down in Mississippi. Slow Leak was the power blues rock band assembled by Danny Kortchmar, Harvey Brooks, and Charlie Karp in the mid-1990s. Got to be one of the most underappreciated bands of the 20th century, but they won't fade from total consciousness as long as Smokestack Lightning's around. Now, unfortunately, Charlie Karp passed away last year, but from their debut album, Slow Leak, this is I Cry For You.
1: 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You'll find a little bit difference in the way and the singing of them, but the song is the same. Really, they

0: In 1991, the year Smokestack Lightning was founded, Pat Benatar and her guitar playing husband, Neil Giraldo, teamed up with Roomful of Blues on a blues album, True Love. They took their act onto the national TV stage at The Tonight Show, and they blew the roof off. That was the title track. Coming up, one of the most appreciated segments on Smokestack Lightning. It's our Blues Oldies set. 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

This is the best of Smokestack Lightning, laying down some of that crazy sound from way down south in Dixie, Orlando, Florida. I'm your host, Paul Newnham, and it's time for our weekly Blast from the Past as we dig deep into the vault for some of the best blues ever recorded. The family name King is, of course, well represented by several of the most prominent blues men of all time. Albert Nelson went by the stage name Albert King. As the electric blues became more and more dominant, it was the Albert King style of play that most influenced a new generation of blues guitarists. From his 1967 Stax album, Born Under a Bad Sign, here's Crosscut Saw.

Hey, listen up. This is Mike Galloway from the Midnight Creepers. You're listening to the best blues in the world on Smokestack Lightning.

Freddie King was the king who had the most influence on rock and roll with his heavy backbeat and his penchant for instrumental guitar tracks. He recorded dozens. From the King Records collection entitled Hideaway, The Best of Freddie King, in 1965, that was Sensation. B.B. King was the jazziest king. He upheld the best of the jazz roots of the blues right to the very end. From the MCA collection Greatest Hits in 1970, this is Chains and Things.

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0: Benny King was one of the best vocalists of all time, as the lead singer for the Drifters, and then, later, as a solo ballad singer, well, for the ages. His blues and soul roots were evident in every song that he sang. From the album Don't Play That Song in 1965, you heard The Young Boy Blues. We'll return with our last set of the evening right after this.
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0: I'm your host, Paul Noonan, bringing you nothing but the biggest hits in the blues from all around the world. It's all killer and absolutely no filler on the best of Smokestack Lightning. Gina Cecilia has a brand new album out entitled Love Me Madly. It's so new, in fact, that we don't have a copy yet. So, while we're waiting on that, we'll play for you Don't Cry Baby from the Swing Nation label release in 2013, It Wasn't Real.

Joan Osborne is a talented singer-songwriter. You name a genre, and Joan has done it and done it well. She has toured with the Motown sidemen known as the Funk Brothers and was featured in the documentary film about them. From her album Bring It On Home in 2012, you heard Shake Your Hips. Joanna Connor is a virtuoso slide guitarist. She was drawn to the Chicago blues scene like a bee to a half-full can of soda. When Joanna was growing up, she benefited from her mother's huge collection of blues and jazz recordings. Now, from her 1992 Blind Pig release, Fight, this is The Walkin' Blues.

You heard Stevie Ray's Big Brother Jimmy with Just a Little Bit from the album Jimmy Vaughn Plays Blues, Ballads and Favorites, one of the biggest hit albums from 2010. Up last tonight, but certainly in no way least, is Paul Black and the Flip Kings with the hit album from 1996 entitled King Dollar. This is Moogoo.

That was Paul Black and the Fliptops with Moogoo from their King Dollar CD in 1996. Now, before we close the show tonight, let me urge all the listeners who are out and about listening to Smokestack Lightning to support your local blues venues. 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Now, on behalf of Tommy Thompson, Marvin Rooks, Rob McKinney, Larry Anderson, and the entire Lightning team, I'm Paul Noonan, wishing you good times, good luck, good love, safety, and most of all, good blues on Smokestack Lightning. Let's close it out tonight with Curtis Salgado and Terry Robb. This is El Gato. Good night, everybody.

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2: Good afternoon. Here's a look at some of the top stories making news across New Brunswick and Atlantic Canada this Friday. New Brunswick teachers are set to receive a significant wage increase after a new agreement was reached between the province and the teachers' union. The deal provides a 14.5% wage increase over 5 years and comes after lengthy negotiations. Education officials say the agreement is aimed at helping recruit and retain teachers as schools across the province continue to face staffing challenges. Health care and energy continue to dominate the provincial agenda. A group of New Brunswick physicians is calling for an independent third-party review of potential health impacts associated with the proposed Tantramar natural gas project near the Nova Scotia border. Doctors involved say additional study is needed before the project moves forward, while supporters argue the development could provide economic benefits and improve energy security for the region. Meanwhile, concerns about wildfire risk remain elevated in parts of the province. Officials say St. John can no longer be considered immune from the wildfire threats that have affected other regions in recent years. Emergency planners are urging residents to stay informed and prepare for what could be another active fire season. Environmental officials are also monitoring marine wildlife after an endangered North Atlantic right whale was reported entangled in fishing gear off New Brunswick's east coast. Conservation groups say the incident highlights the ongoing challenges facing the species, whose population remains critically low despite years of protection efforts. On the economic front, Atlantic Canada's immigration picture is showing signs of improvement. Processing times for applications under the Atlantic Immigration Program have dropped dramatically. Federal figures indicate wait times have fallen by about a year compared to just a month ago. Business leaders across the region have welcomed the news, saying faster processing could help address ongoing labor shortages in key sectors, including healthcare, construction, and hospitality. Food affordability and the cost of living continue to be major concerns throughout the region. Recent surveys suggest many New Brunswick residents remain pessimistic about their financial outlook, citing inflation, housing costs, and the lingering effects of trade uncertainty. Economists note that while Atlantic Canada's economy continues to grow, many households are still feeling financial pressure. Elsewhere in Atlantic Canada, provincial governments continue to focus on healthcare recruitment and infrastructure spending as communities prepare for the busy summer tourism season. Tourism operators across Nova Scotia, Prince Edward Island, and Newfoundland, and Labrador are reporting strong advance bookings and are optimistic about another busy year for visitors to the region. And finally, food banks and community organizations across New Brunswick say demand for assistance remains high. Provincial funding announcements and community fundraising efforts are helping support services. But agencies say the need continues to outpace historical levels as many families struggle with rising everyday costs. That's your Friday afternoon look at the top stories from around New Brunswick and Atlantic Canada. I'm Bill Oxley, and now you're up to date.
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2: Here is your look at the weather for Fredericton, Oromocto, and the Capital Region. Friday, June 12th, expect a mix of sun and cloud across the Capital Region with warm, summer-like temperatures continuing. High near 28 degrees. It should be a pleasant day overall, though clouds will increase at times. UV index remains very high, so sun protection is recommended. Friday night will see cloudy periods with a 30% chance of showers developing overnight. Low near 13. Looking to Saturday and the weekend, looks like a noticeable change arrives for the weekend. Expect cloudy skies with showers developing through the day. Temperatures will be considerably cooler, with a high around 20 degrees. Showers are expected to continue into Saturday night with a low near 14. Looking ahead, conditions improve Sunday with a mix of sun and cloud and temperatures rebounding into the mid to upper 20s. That's your look at the weather for Fredericton, Oromocto, and the Capital Region. Hope you're having a great day, and thanks for listening.
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2: Good afternoon. Here's a look at some of the top stories making news across New Brunswick and Atlantic Canada this Friday. New Brunswick teachers are set to receive a significant wage increase after a new agreement was reached between the province and the teachers' union. The deal provides a 14.5% wage increase over 5 years and comes after lengthy negotiations. Education officials say the agreement is aimed at helping recruit and retain teachers as schools across the province continue to face staffing challenges. Health care and energy continue to dominate the provincial agenda. A group of New Brunswick physicians is calling for an independent third-party review of potential health impacts associated with the proposed Tantramar natural gas project near the Nova Scotia border. Doctors involved say additional study is needed before the project moves forward, while supporters argue the development could provide economic benefits and improve energy security for the region. Meanwhile, concerns about wildfire risk remain elevated in parts of the province. Officials say St. John can no longer be considered immune from the wildfire threats that have affected other regions in recent years. Emergency planners are urging residents to stay informed and prepare for what could be another active fire season. Environmental officials are also monitoring marine wildlife after an endangered North Atlantic right whale was reported entangled in fishing gear off New Brunswick's east coast. Conservation groups say the incident highlights the ongoing challenges facing the species, whose population remains critically low despite years of protection efforts. On the economic front, Atlantic Canada's immigration picture is showing signs of improvement. Processing times for applications under the Atlantic Immigration Program have dropped dramatically. Federal figures indicate wait times have fallen by about a year compared to just a month ago. Business leaders across the region have welcomed the news, saying faster processing could help address ongoing labor shortages in key sectors, including healthcare, construction, and hospitality. Food affordability and the cost of living continue to be major concerns throughout the region. Recent surveys suggest many New Brunswick residents remain pessimistic about their financial outlook, citing inflation, housing costs, and the lingering effects of trade uncertainty. Economists note that while Atlantic Canada's economy continues to grow, many households are still feeling financial pressure. Elsewhere in Atlantic Canada, provincial governments continue to focus on healthcare recruitment and infrastructure spending as communities prepare for the busy summer tourism season. Tourism operators across Nova Scotia, Prince Edward Island, and Newfoundland and Labrador are reporting strong advance bookings and are optimistic about another busy year for visitors to the region. And finally, food banks and community organizations across New Brunswick say demand for assistance remains high. Provincial funding announcements and community fundraising efforts are helping support services, but agencies say the need continues to outpace historical levels as many families struggle with rising everyday costs. That's your Friday afternoon look at the top stories from around New Brunswick and Atlantic Canada. I'm Bill Oxley, and now you're up to date.
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0: Tensei, this is Chakota Miskina Bronson. 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
2: Here is your look at the weather for Fredericton, Oromocto, and the Capital Region. Friday, June 12th, expect a mix of sun and cloud across the Capital Region with warm, summer-like temperatures continuing, high near 28 degrees. It should be a pleasant day overall, though clouds will increase at times. UV index remains very high, so sun protection is recommended. Friday night will see cloudy periods with a 30% chance of showers developing overnight. Low near 13. Looking to Saturday and the weekend, looks like a noticeable change arrives for the weekend. Expect cloudy skies with showers developing through the day. Temperatures will be considerably cooler, with a high around 20 degrees. Showers are expected to continue into Saturday night with a low near 14. Looking ahead, conditions improve Sunday with a mix of sun and cloud and temperatures rebounding into the mid to upper 20s. That's your look at the weather for Fredericton, Oromocto, and the Capital Region. Hope you're having a great day, and thanks for listening.
3: Here's your update from around the world of sports. The Carolina Hurricanes are now just one win away from their first Stanley Cup championship since 2006 after defeating the Vegas Golden Knights 4-2 in Game 5 of the Stanley Cup Final Thursday night in Raleigh, North Carolina. The victory gives Carolina a 3-2 lead in the best-of-seven series. Vegas struck first when Pavel Dorofeyev opened the scoring, but the Hurricanes responded with 4 consecutive goals to seize control of the game. Captain Jordan Staal continued his remarkable playoff run, scoring in his 5th straight Stanley Cup final game, matching a championship series record that had stood since 1956. Andrei Sveshnikov was the offensive star for Carolina, scoring a pair of power play goals, while Sebastian Aho also found the back of the net. Nikolai Ehlers and Shane Gostisbehere each chipped in with 2 assists as the Hurricanes capitalized on special teams and sustained pressure throughout the night. In goal, Brandon Busey continued his impressive emergence, stopping 23 shots to earn the victory. Busey has helped stabilize Carolina's crease after being inserted into the lineup earlier in the series. Dorofeyev scored both goals for Vegas, with Jack Eichel assisting on each marker, but the Golden Knights could not overcome Carolina's surge after the opening goal. Vegas also suffered an injury setback, with forward William Karlsson leaving the game. Historically, Game 5 is often the turning point in a tied Stanley Cup final. NHL records show the winner of Game 5 in a series tied 2-2 goes on to win the Cup more than 74% of the time. The series now shifts back to Las Vegas for Game 6 on Sunday night, where the Golden Knights will try to force a winner-take-all Game 7, while the Hurricanes will be looking to capture hockey's ultimate prize and bring the Stanley Cup back to Carolina. Turning to the NBA playoffs, the New York Knicks are one win away from their first NBA championship since 1973 as they visit the San Antonio Spurs for Game 5 of the NBA Finals Saturday night. New York holds a commanding 3-1 series lead after an incredible 107-106 comeback victory in Game 4, rallying from a 29-point deficit, the largest comeback in NBA Finals history. For the Knicks, the focus will be on closing out the series and avoiding giving the young Spurs any momentum. Jalen Brunson continues to lead New York's offense, while Karl Anthony Towns and OG Anunoby have provided key support throughout the finals. The Knicks have shown remarkable resilience, winning several close games and proving they can perform under pressure. The Spurs, meanwhile, face a must-win situation on their home floor. Led by Victor Wembanyama and De'Aaron Fox, San Antonio will be looking to bounce back from the devastating collapse in Game 4. Despite trailing in the series, the Spurs have held fourth-quarter leads in every game and believe they have the talent to force a Game 6. What to watch for? Can the Knicks finish the job and capture the NBA title? How will the Spurs respond after one of the toughest losses in finals history? Will Wembanyama deliver the dominant performance San Antonio needs to extend the series? Turning to Major League Baseball, the game of the night was in San Francisco, where the San Francisco Giants pulled off one of the biggest comebacks of the season. Trailing by 8 runs, the Giants stormed back with 10 runs over the final 2 innings to stun the Washington Nationals 11-10. Rookie Bryce Eldridge capped the rally with a walk-off grand slam, becoming the youngest player in Major League history to hit a walk-off grand slam. The Los Angeles Dodgers defeated the Pittsburgh Pirates 8-6. The Dodgers built an early lead and held off a late Pirates comeback attempt to improve to 44-25 on the season. In Baltimore, the Baltimore Orioles rallied past the Seattle Mariners 7-5 after a 6-run third inning turned the game around. The Detroit Tigers dominated the Minnesota Twins 11-0. Detroit pounded out 13 hits while holding the Twins to just 5, completing one of the most lopsided victories of the day. The Chicago Cubs beat the Colorado Rockies 9-3, powered by a grand slam from Seiya Suzuki and home runs from Alex Bregman and Carson Kelly. Meanwhile, the Texas Rangers topped the Kansas City Royals 4-2. Corey Seager homered and scored twice as Texas climbed back to the .500 mark. Other finals from around the majors saw the Miami Marlins 2, Arizona Diamondbacks 0, the New York Mets 5, St. Louis Cardinals 4, and Atlanta at Chicago White Sox was postponed due to rain. That's your MLB roundup for Thursday, June 11th. The Giants' historic comeback headlines a busy night around the major leagues. Today is Friday, June 12th, and that's what's happening in the world of sports. Have a great day, and remember to play safe.
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I walk 47 miles of barbed wire. Use a cold mistake for a necktie. Got a brand new house on the roadside, made for rattlesnake hide. 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
3: Good afternoon. Here's a look at some of the top stories making news across New Brunswick and Atlantic Canada this Friday. New Brunswick teachers are set to receive a significant wage increase after a new agreement was reached between the province and the teachers' union. The deal provides a 14.5% wage increase over 5 years and comes after lengthy negotiations. Education officials say the agreement is aimed at helping recruit and retain teachers as schools across the province continue to face staffing challenges. Health care and energy continue to dominate the provincial agenda. A group of New Brunswick physicians is calling for an independent third-party review of potential health impacts associated with the proposed Tantramar natural gas project near the Nova Scotia border. Doctors involved say additional study is needed before the project moves forward, while supporters argue the development could provide economic benefits and improve energy security for the region. Meanwhile, concerns about wildfire risk remain elevated in parts of the province. Officials say St. John can no longer be considered immune from the wildfire threats that have affected other regions in recent years. Emergency planners are urging residents to stay informed and prepare for what could be another active fire season. Environmental officials are also monitoring marine wildlife after an endangered North Atlantic right whale was reported entangled in fishing gear off New Brunswick's east coast. Conservation groups say the incident highlights the ongoing challenges facing the species, whose population remains critically low despite years of protection efforts. On the economic front, Atlantic Canada's immigration picture is showing signs of improvement. Processing times for applications under the Atlantic Immigration Program have dropped dramatically. Federal figures indicate wait times have fallen by about a year compared to just a month ago. Business leaders across the region have welcomed the news, saying faster processing could help address ongoing labor shortages in key sectors, including healthcare, construction, and hospitality. Food affordability and the cost of living continue to be major concerns throughout the region. Recent surveys suggest many New Brunswick residents remain pessimistic about their financial outlook, citing inflation, housing costs, and the lingering effects of trade uncertainty. Economists note that while Atlantic Canada's economy continues to grow, many households are still feeling financial pressure. Elsewhere in Atlantic Canada, provincial governments continue to focus on health care recruitment and infrastructure spending as communities prepare for the busy summer tourism season. Tourism operators across Nova Scotia, Prince Edward Island, and Newfoundland and Labrador are reporting strong advance bookings and are optimistic about another busy year for visitors to the region. And finally, food banks and community organizations across New Brunswick say demand for assistance remains high. Provincial funding announcements and community fundraising efforts are helping support services, but agencies say the need continues to outpace historical levels as many families struggle with rising everyday costs. That's your Friday afternoon look at the top stories from around New Brunswick and Atlantic Canada. I'm Bill Oxley, and now you're up to date.
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5: Yeah, man, no. Sure been a struggle, no. Yeah, getting tight. What the hell going on with things, man?

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I need to get out of the place a little bit.

0: Hello, this is Victor Wainwright, and for the best of the blues, keep it tuned into one of my favorite stations, 95.7 The Wolf, Fredericton's only home of the blues.
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4: Here is your look at the weather for Fredericton, Oromocto, and the Capital Region. Friday, June 12th. Expect a mix of sun and cloud across the capital region with warm summer-like temperatures continuing, high near 28 degrees. It should be a pleasant day overall, though clouds will increase at times. UV index remains very high, so sun protection is recommended. Friday night will see cloudy periods with a 30% chance of showers developing overnight. Low near 13. Looking to Saturday and the weekend, looks like a noticeable change arrives for the weekend. Expect cloudy skies with showers developing through the day. Temperatures will be considerably cooler, with a high around 20 degrees. Showers are expected to continue into Saturday night with a low near 14. Looking ahead, conditions improve Sunday with a mix of sun and cloud and temperatures rebounding into the mid to upper 20s. That's your look at the weather for Fredericton, Oromocto, and the Capital Region. Hope you're having a great day, and thanks for listening.
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You know, the band performs in the nude. He said, uh-uh, don't come.

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2: Good afternoon. Here's a look at some of the top stories making news across New Brunswick and Atlantic Canada this Friday. New Brunswick teachers are set to receive a significant wage increase after a new agreement was reached between the province and the teachers' union. The deal provides a 14.5% wage increase over 5 years and comes after lengthy negotiations. Education officials say the agreement is aimed at helping recruit and retain teachers as schools across the province continue to face staffing challenges. Healthcare and energy continue to dominate the provincial agenda. A group of New Brunswick physicians is calling for an independent third-party review of potential health impacts associated with the proposed Tantramar natural gas project near the Nova Scotia border. Doctors involved say additional study is needed before the project moves forward, while supporters argue the development could provide economic benefits and improve energy security for the region. Meanwhile, concerns about wildfire risk remain elevated in parts of the province. Officials say St. John can no longer be considered immune from the wildfire threats that have affected other regions in recent years. Emergency planners are urging residents to stay informed and prepare for what could be another active fire season. Environmental officials are also monitoring marine wildlife after an endangered North Atlantic right whale was reported entangled in fishing gear off New Brunswick's east coast. Conservation groups say the incident highlights the ongoing challenges facing the species, whose population remains critically low despite years of protection efforts. On the economic front, Atlantic Canada's immigration picture is showing signs of improvement. Processing times for applications under the Atlantic Immigration Program have dropped dramatically. Federal figures indicate wait times have fallen by about a year compared to just a month ago. Business leaders across the region have welcomed the news, saying faster processing could help address ongoing labor shortages in key sectors, including healthcare, construction, and hospitality. Food affordability and the cost of living continue to be major concerns throughout the region. Recent surveys suggest many New Brunswick residents remain pessimistic about their financial outlook, citing inflation, housing costs, and the lingering effects of trade uncertainty. Economists note that while Atlantic Canada's economy continues to grow, many households are still feeling financial pressure. Elsewhere in Atlantic Canada, provincial governments continue to focus on healthcare recruitment and infrastructure spending as communities prepare for the busy summer tourism season. Tourism operators across Nova Scotia, Prince Edward Island, and Newfoundland and Labrador are reporting strong advance bookings and are optimistic about another busy year for visitors to the region. And finally, food banks and community organizations across New Brunswick say demand for assistance remains high. Provincial funding announcements and community fundraising efforts are helping support services, but agencies say the need continues to outpace historical levels as many families struggle with rising everyday costs. That's your Friday afternoon look at the top stories from around New Brunswick and Atlantic Canada. I'm Bill Oxley, and now you're up to date.
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2: Here is your look at the weather for Fredericton, Oromocto, and the Capital Region. Friday night will see cloudy periods with a 30% chance of showers developing overnight, low near 13. Looking to Saturday and the weekend, looks like a noticeable change arrives for the weekend. Expect cloudy skies with showers developing through the day. Temperatures will be considerably cooler, with a high around 20 degrees. Showers are expected to continue into Saturday night with a low near 14. Looking ahead, conditions improve Sunday with a mix of sun and cloud and temperatures rebounding into the mid to upper 20s. That's your look at the weather for Fredericton, Oromocto, and the Capital Region. Hope you're having a great day and thanks for listening.
3: Let's go shoot pool. Besk wizaweyu chel nektuwa jissit. The one ball is yellow and it's solid. Niz muskunjissu naga nektuwa jissit. The two ball is blue and also a solid. Nihi pkujissit. Chel nektuwa jissit. The three ball is a red ball, but also solid. Nel zatwa jissit. Chel nektuwa jissit. The four ball is purple, also a solid. Nun skuchwa jissit. Chel nektuwa jissit. The five ball is orange, and also a solid. Gamachin stakwin jissit, chel nektuwa jissit. The six ball is green and also a solid. Oluwiganag ksimek jissit, naga nektuwa jissit. The seven ball is a maroon and also a solid. Agamolchin mugazewa jissit. Chel nektuwa jissit. The eight ball is black and also a solid. Esquinadek wizau jissit. Nizwa jissit. The nine ball is yellow and striped. Gwidinsk muskwin jissit. Nizwa jissit. The ten ball is blue and striped. Gudanko pkujissit. Chel nizwa jissit. The 11 ball is red and striped. Nizanko zatwa jissit. Chel nizwa jissit. The 12 ball is purple and striped. Zanko skuchwa jissit. Chel nizwa jissit. The 13 ball is orange and striped. Newanko stakwin jissit. 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The 14 ball is green and striped. Nananko ksimek jissit. 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The 15 ball is maroon and striped. Some of the terms you should know about pool. Bittigok abuz, your cue stick. 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Mawibunatigan, your rack. Zugwazwagan, bridge. 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Your side pocket. Gigajilbisanaganak. Your corner pocket. Ebasilbisanaganak. Your middle pocket. Nistahan. Combination shot. Git Diana. Wow. Kuligizat. Great job. Gildigich. It is your turn. Nitepsil. Nadamkane.
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2: Good afternoon. Here's a look at some of the top stories making news across New Brunswick and Atlantic Canada this Friday. New Brunswick teachers are set to receive a significant wage increase after a new agreement was reached between the province and the teachers' union. The deal provides a 14.5% wage increase over 5 years and comes after lengthy negotiations. Education officials say the agreement is aimed at helping recruit and retain teachers as schools across the province continue to face staffing challenges. Healthcare and energy continue to dominate the provincial agenda. A group of New Brunswick physicians is calling for an independent third-party review of potential health impacts associated with the proposed Tantramar natural gas project near the Nova Scotia border. Doctors involved say additional study is needed before the project moves forward, while supporters argue the development could provide economic benefits and improve energy security for the region. Meanwhile, concerns about wildfire risk remain elevated in parts of the province. Officials say St. John can no longer be considered immune from the wildfire threats that have affected other regions in recent years. Emergency planners are urging residents to stay informed and prepare for what could be another active fire season. Environmental officials are also monitoring marine wildlife after an endangered North Atlantic right whale was reported entangled in fishing gear off New Brunswick's east coast. Conservation groups say the incident highlights the ongoing challenges facing the species, whose population remains critically low despite years of protection efforts. On the economic front, Atlantic Canada's immigration picture is showing signs of improvement. Processing times for applications under the Atlantic Immigration Program have dropped dramatically. Federal figures indicate wait times have fallen by about a year compared to just a month ago. Business leaders across the region have welcomed the news, saying faster processing could help address ongoing labor shortages in key sectors, including healthcare, construction, and hospitality. Food affordability and the cost of living continue to be major concerns throughout the region. Recent surveys suggest many New Brunswick residents remain pessimistic about their financial outlook, citing inflation, housing costs, and the lingering effects of trade uncertainty. Economists note that while Atlantic Canada's economy continues to grow, many households are still feeling financial pressure. Elsewhere in Atlantic Canada, provincial governments continue to focus on healthcare recruitment and infrastructure spending as communities prepare for the busy summer tourism season. Tourism operators across Nova Scotia, Prince Edward Island, and Newfoundland and Labrador are reporting strong advance bookings and are optimistic about another busy year for visitors to the region. And finally, food banks and community organizations across New Brunswick say demand for assistance remains high. Provincial funding announcements and community fundraising efforts are helping support services, but agencies say the need continues to outpace historical levels as many families struggle with rising everyday costs. That's your Friday afternoon look at the top stories from around New Brunswick and Atlantic Canada. I'm Bill Oxley, and now you're up to date.
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3: Here is your look at the weather for Fredericton, Oromocto, and the Capital Region. Friday night will see cloudy periods with a 30% chance of showers developing overnight, low near 13. Looking to Saturday and the weekend, looks like a noticeable change arrives for the weekend. Expect cloudy skies with showers developing through the day. Temperatures will be considerably cooler, with a high around 20 degrees. Showers are expected to continue into Saturday night with a low near 14. Looking ahead, conditions improve Sunday with a mix of sun and cloud and temperatures rebounding into the mid to upper 20s. That's your look at the weather for Fredericton, Oromocto, and the Capital Region. Hope you're having a great day and thanks for listening.
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I'm from Nugukuk First Nation. 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
2: Good afternoon. Here's a look at some of the top stories making news across New Brunswick and Atlantic Canada this Friday. New Brunswick teachers are set to receive a significant wage increase after a new agreement was reached between the province and the teachers' union. The deal provides a 14.5% wage increase over 5 years and comes after lengthy negotiations. Education officials say the agreement is aimed at helping recruit and retain teachers as schools across the province continue to face staffing challenges. Health care and energy continue to dominate the provincial agenda. A group of New Brunswick physicians is calling for an independent third-party review of potential health impacts associated with the proposed Tantramar natural gas project near the Nova Scotia border. Doctors involved say additional study is needed before the project moves forward, while supporters argue the development could provide economic benefits and improve energy security for the region. Meanwhile, concerns about wildfire risk remain elevated in parts of the province. Officials say St. John can no longer be considered immune from the wildfire threats that have affected other regions in recent years. Emergency planners are urging residents to stay informed and prepare for what could be another active fire season. Environmental officials are also monitoring marine wildlife after an endangered North Atlantic right whale was reported entangled in fishing gear off New Brunswick's east coast. Conservation groups say the incident highlights the ongoing challenges facing the species, whose population remains critically low despite years of protection efforts. On the economic front, Atlantic Canada's immigration picture is showing signs of improvement. Processing times for applications under the Atlantic Immigration Program have dropped dramatically. Federal figures indicate wait times have fallen by about a year compared to just a month ago. Business leaders across the region have welcomed the news, saying faster processing could help address ongoing labor shortages in key sectors, including healthcare, construction, and hospitality. Food affordability and the cost of living continue to be major concerns throughout the region. Recent surveys suggest many New Brunswick residents remain pessimistic about their financial outlook, citing inflation, housing costs, and the lingering effects of trade uncertainty. Economists note that while Atlantic Canada's economy continues to grow, many households are still feeling financial pressure. Elsewhere in Atlantic Canada, provincial governments continue to focus on healthcare recruitment and infrastructure spending as communities prepare for the busy summer tourism season. Tourism operators across Nova Scotia, Prince Edward Island, and Newfoundland, and Labrador are reporting strong advance bookings and are optimistic about another busy year for visitors to the region. And finally, food banks and community organizations across New Brunswick say demand for assistance remains high. Provincial funding announcements and community fundraising efforts are helping support services, but agencies say the need continues to outpace historical levels as many families struggle with rising everyday costs. That's your Friday afternoon look at the top stories from around New Brunswick and Atlantic Canada. I'm Bill Oxley, and now you're up to date.
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5: This is Brent Morrison of the Rockin' Blues Show. And you're listening to 95.7 The Wolf, Fredericton's home of the blues. Welcome to week 429 of the Rockin' Blues Show. I'm your host, Brent Morrison. I'll be here for the next 2 hours playing the best in rockin' blues music. Happy New Year, everybody. This is our first new show of 2020, and there is tons of stuff to get to this week. But I'll get the show started off with one of the great harmonica masters and vocalists of the last 40 years. Fabulous Thunderbirds co-founder Kim Wilson turned 69 on Monday. He was born January 6, 1951 in Detroit. With the Fabulous Thunderbirds, he's charted 10 albums and 7 songs on the Billboard charts while being nominated for 2 Blues Music Awards, winning once. With another nomination announced this week for the 2020 Blues Music Awards, Kim Wilson has been nominated 41 times, 19 times for Harmonica Player of the Year, and has won 6 different awards. He's played Montreux twice and has collaborated with artists such as Eric Clapton, James Cotton, J.W. Jones, Lou Ann Barton, Sue Foley, and Mud Morganfield, and has been nominated for 3 Maple Blues Awards. From 1995's Roll of the Dice, this is birthday boy Kim Wilson with the Fabulous Thunderbirds, and How Do I Get You Back?

out of your life. We had Pittsburgh 16-year-old blues sensation Pierce Stipner and the Shades of Blue with Roman Woman. And I got this week's Rock and Blues show started off with the Fabulous Thunderbirds featuring birthday boy Kim Wilson and How Do I Get You Back from 1995's Roll of the Dice. This is the Rock and Blues show and I'm your host, Brent Morrison. Starting off this set from his forthcoming release, Can't Be Satisfied, this is Vancouver's Robert Conley Farr with the title track.

Closing out that set from his 2015 sophomore release, I Don't Prefer No Blues. That was the late great Sabugala, Mississippi blues legend Leo Bud Welch with Girl in the Holler. And I got that set started off with Vancouver's Robert Conley Farr and the title track from his forthcoming release, Can't Be Satisfied. This is the Rockin' Blues Show, and I'm your host, Brent Morrison. Starting off this set from her 2019 debut release, M, this is Montreal's Mich Love, featuring the Louis Janelle Band, with I Got My People.

Closing out that set from their brand new release, Lighter Side of the Blues, we had Sacramento's Val Star and the Blues Rocket with Shame on You. Before that, from their just released Peace in Pieces, we had Tampa's Betty Fox Band with the title track. And I got that set started off with Quebec's Mich Love, featuring the Louis Janelle Band, and I Got My People from her 2019 debut, M. This is Brent Morrison of the Rockin' Blues Show, and you're listening to 95.7 The Wolf, Fredericton's home of the blues. As I mentioned at the top of the show, the Blues Music Award nominees were announced this week, and three Canadians made the nomination list. Starting things off from his 2019 release, Confessin' My Dues, which has been nominated for the Blues Music Award Acoustic Blues Album of the Year, this is Canada's Terry Robb with Darkest Road.

closing out a set featuring the three Canadians who were nominated for the 41st Annual Blues Music Awards. For Vocalist of the Year from her 2019 release, Mad Love, we had Montreal's Dawn Tyler Watson with I Look Good. Before that, from 2018's The Ice Queen, we had Canada's Sue Foley with her cover of Send Me to the Electric Chair. Sue Foley's been nominated for the Coco Taylor Award for Traditional Female Blues Artist. And I got that set started off with Canada's Terry Robb and Darkest Road from his 2019 release, Confessing My Dues, which was nominated for Acoustic Blues Album. This is the Rockin' Blues Show, and I'm your host, Brent Morrison. Starting off this set, legendary North Mississippi bluesman Mississippi Fred McDowell was born 116 years ago Sunday, January 12, 1904, in Rossville, Tennessee. Alan Lomax first recorded McDowell's heavy rhythmic slide playing in 1959, and McDowell soon became a popular fixture of the 1960s blues revival. In 1972, the Rolling Stones covered his song You Gotta Move on their classic Sticky Fingers album. Mississippi Fred McDowell was nominated for 2 Blues Music Awards and was inducted into the Blues Hall of Fame in 1991, where he also has 2 albums inducted. From 1968, this is one of my all-time favorite bluesmen, Mississippi Fred McDowell, with My Baby Don't Treat Me Like Humankind.

Closing out that set from 2019's What They Say, that was New Mexico's CWA Yawn with Anyway Love. Before that, from his 2018 release, Benton County Relic, we had Cedric Burnside with I'm Hurtin'. And I got that set started off with the legendary Mississippi Fred McDowell and My Baby Don't Treat Me Like Humankind from 1968. This is the Rockin' Blues Show, and I'm your host, Brent Morrison. Taking us across the top of our first hour, Blues Hall of Famer Eddie the Chief Clearwater would have turned 85 on Friday. He was born Edward Harrington on January 10, 1935 in Macon, Mississippi, where he was raised by his Cherokee grandparents. They moved to Birmingham, Alabama when he was in his teens, and he taught himself guitar, left-handed and upside down. He moved to Chicago in 1950 playing gospel, but soon began playing the blues, mentored by the legendary Magic Sam. Later in the 1950s, he adopted Chuck Berry's rock and roll sound into his music and recorded his first of many singles, Hillbilly Blues, in 1958 for the Atomic H label. He toured Europe twice in the 70s and released his debut studio album, The Chief, in 1980. He released another 15 albums, earning a Grammy nomination, 10 Blues Music Award nominations, picking up 2 awards, and was inducted into the Blues Hall of Fame in 2016. From 1992's Help Yourself, this is Eddie the Chief Clearwater with Little Bit of Blues.

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8: Here is your look at the weather for Fredericton, Oromocto, and the Capital Region. Friday night will see cloudy periods with a 30% chance of showers developing overnight, low near 13. Looking to Saturday and the weekend, looks like a noticeable change arrives for the weekend. Expect cloudy skies with showers developing through the day. Temperatures will be considerably cooler, with a high around 20 degrees. Showers are expected to continue into Saturday night with a low near 14. Looking ahead, conditions improve Sunday with a mix of sun and cloud and temperatures rebounding into the mid to upper 20s. That's your look at the weather for Fredericton, Oromocto, and the Capital Region. Hope you're having a great day and thanks for listening.
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Closing out that set from her 2019 EP, Sweeter Mean. That was Detroit's Eliza Neals featuring Papa Chubby with Pawn Shop Blues. And taking us across the top of our first hour from 1992's Help Yourself, we had the late, great Eddie the Chief Clearwater with Little Bit of Blues. This is the Rockin' Blues Show, and I'm your host, Brent Morrison. Starting off this set from her 2018 release, These Days, this is Vancouver's Endidio with Rise Up.

Closing out that set, recorded in Auckland, New Zealand in 2013 and just released, that was New Zealand's Annie 2CU Blues Band with Down the Line. Before that, from his 2019 release, Stand Up, we had North Vancouver's Murray Porter with Highway 16. And I got that set started off with Vancouver's Endidio and Rise Up from her 2018 release, These Days. This is the Rockin' Blues Show, and I'm your host, Brent Morrison. It's time for our big block of blues, over 20 minutes of uninterrupted rockin' blues music. For this week's big block of blues, I'm going to showcase this year's Maple Blues Award nominees in the category of Male Vocalist of the Year. Starting things off with this year's nomination, Hamilton Blues legend Harrison Kennedy has now been nominated for 37 Maple Blues Awards from his 2018 collaboration Cross Border Blues with J.J. Milteau and Vincent Siegel. This is That's Just Stupid.

Closing out this week's big block of blues, over 20 minutes of uninterrupted rockin' blues music. This week showcasing this year's Maple Blues Awards nominees in the categories of Male Vocalist of the Year. From Manx Mariner Mainline's 2019 debut, Hellbound for Heaven, we had their cover of the Reverend Gary Davis classic, Death Have No Mercy in This Land, featuring Steve Mariner on lead vocals. This is Ottawa's Steve Mariner's fifth nomination for Male Vocalist. He won the award with Monkey Junk in 2009. Before that, from 2019's Halfway Home by Morning, we had Fredericton's Matt Anderson with Long Rider. Matt has won the Male Vocalist of the Year 6 of the 7 times he's been nominated for the award. From his 2019 release for Love and Money, we had Vancouver's Harp Dog Brown with Thinkin' and Drinkin'. This is Dog's second nomination for Male Vocalist. Before that, from 2019's Tired of Talkin', we had Hamilton's Steve Strongman with Bring You Down. This is Steve's first nomination for Male Vocalist of the Year, and his 15th nomination in all. He's won 4 previous awards. And I got this week's big block of blues started off with Hamilton Blues legend Harrison Kennedy, and That's Just Stupid, from his 2018 Cross Border Blues with J.J. Milteau and Vincent Segal. This is Brent Morrison of the Rockin' Blues Show, and you're listening to 95.7 The Wolf, Fredericton's home of the blues. Starting off this set, legendary slide guitarist Tampa Red was born in Smithville, Georgia, 116 years ago Wednesday, January 8, 1904, as Hudson Whitaker. Billed as the guitar wizard during the 1930s and 40s, Red was one of the most prominent and influential guitar players in Chicago. In his 30-plus year recording career, he recorded about 300 singles, as well as 2 albums in the late 60s, making him one of the most prolific artists in the blues. His songs have been covered by fellow blues legends Elmore James, Little Walter, Robert Nighthawk, and all 3 of the Kings. Tampa Red has been nominated for 2 Blues Music Awards, was inducted into the Blues Hall of Fame in 1981, and in 2012, his 1940 version of It Hurts Me Too, recorded for Bluebird, was inducted into the Classics of Blues Recording single or album tracks. From 1940, this is the legendary Tampa Red with Hard Road Blues.

0: and you don't lie. Do not throw your money all away. Better keep what you got. You better keep what you got. You better keep what you got, cause you're gonna need it someday.
1: Closing out that set from 1951, we had the legendary Howlin' Wolf with Keep What You Got. Howlin' Wolf passed away 44 years ago Friday, January 10th, 1976 at 65. In his youth, Wolf learned blues guitar from the founder of the Delta Blues, Charlie Patton, and harmonica from Sonny Boy Williamson too. In 1951, he recorded Moanin' at Midnight for Sun Records founder Sam Phillips, who leased the song to Chess Records. Wolf moved to Chicago in 53 and teamed with guitarist Hubert Sumlin and went on to make some of the greatest recordings ever made in the history of the blues. Howlin' Wolf was an inaugural inductee of the Blues Hall of Fame, where he also has 4 albums and 4 singles inducted. He's been nominated for 9 Blues Music Awards, winning 5 times. In 1991, he was inducted into the Rock and Roll Hall of Fame in the Early Influence category, and on Rolling Stone Magazine's 100 Greatest Artists of All Time, he placed number 54, and on their 100 Greatest Singers of All Time, number 31. And I got that set started off with the legendary Tampa Red and Hard Road Blues from 1940. This is the Rockin' Blues Show, and I'm your host, Brent Morrison. We're getting into our last stretch of the show. Got a few more songs I'm going to try to squeeze in here. Starting off this set, American-born Canadian music legend Ronnie Hawkins turned 85 on Friday. He was born January 10th, 1935 in Huntsville, Arkansas. After all the members of his band, The Hawks, except for drummer Levon Helm, quit when he started touring Canada, Hawkins hired the musicians which would eventually form The Band. Hawkins has charted 3 songs on the Billboard Hot 100, been nominated for 3 Juno Awards, winning twice, and was inducted into the Rockabilly Hall of Fame. In 2007, he was awarded a Special Achievement Award by SOCAN, and in 2013 made an Honorary Officer of the Order of Canada. From 1963, this is Ronnie Hawkins and the Hawks with their cover of Who Do You Love?

From her 2019 release, Blues Arising, that was the granddaughter of the blues, Tomiko Dixon, with her cover of I'm Ready. And I got that set started off with Birthday Boy Ronnie Hawkins and the Hawks, and Who Do You Love from 1963. This is the Rockin' Blues Show, and I'm your host, Brent Morrison. I'd like to thank everyone for listening in again this week. I'll be back in 7 days with another 2 hours of the best in rockin' blues music. It's time for the final vinyl. Taking us out this week, legendary English and Canadian bluesman Long John Baldry would have turned 79 on Sunday. He was born January 12, 1941, in East Haddon, England. In the 1960s, he joined Alex Corner's Blues Incorporated as their lead singer. He eventually made his way to Canada, where he took up residence and became a citizen. He was nominated for 2 Juno Awards, winning in 1997 for Best Gospel or Blues Album of the Year. He was nominated for 3 awards at the 1997 Inaugural Maple Blues Awards, winning the first ever Blues with a Feeling Lifetime Achievement Award. From 1979's Baldry's Out, this is the legendary Long John Baldry with Like a Dog.

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2: Here is your look at the weather for Fredericton, Oromocto, and the Capital Region. Friday night will see cloudy periods with a 30% chance of showers developing overnight. Low near 13. Looking to Saturday and the weekend, looks like a noticeable change arrives for the weekend. Expect cloudy skies with showers developing through the day. Temperatures will be considerably cooler, with a high around 20 degrees. Showers are expected to continue into Saturday night with a low near 14. Looking ahead, conditions improve Sunday with a mix of sun and cloud and temperatures rebounding into the mid to upper 20s. That's your look at the weather for Fredericton, Oromocto, and the Capital Region. Hope you're having a great day and thanks for listening.
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1: Hey, I can't find nothing on the radio. 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

From the new music capital of the American South, this is Smokestack Lightning. Hi, everybody. I'm Rob McKinney, your host with the most cool fall blues tunes that can be packed into 4 hours. We are coming at you from the world-famous Ilac & Nickel Production Studios in the city beautiful Orlando, Florida. Now, what we are is your one-stop shop each and every week for all the best new music that the blues world has to offer. And tonight is no exception as we bring you the Smokestack Lightning Top 25 New Blues CDs for November 2018. Also, with time allowing and a couple of working CD players, we will follow that up with some cool tunes that the mailman brought us this week that we thought were pretty good, knowing that you would want to check them out. I promise you, tonight's show ain't nothing but a good time, and it don't get better than this. So grab an ice-cold beverage, reach over and turn your radio up one notch, and let's get this show on the road. At number 25 is the CD Chicago Plays the Stones. Now, the Rolling Stones were primarily a blues band on their first three albums, and they've thrown in a pile of blues tunes on most of the records ever since. This CD kind of takes it full circle. To see what I mean, here's John Primer doing his unique version of Let It Bleed on Smokestack Lightin'.

It's party time in the laundromat. We just heard Bob Coratore and all his buddies getting sudsy on Bob's new record, Don't Let the Devil Ride. It's number 24 on the countdown this week. Dennis Jones took his trio out on the road and played an awful lot of gigs, one of which resulted on the CD We Three Live, which is number 23. Dennis is always a good live show, and you can hear why on Don't Worry About Me on Smokestack Lightning.

0: news from our neighbors up north. That's Canadian guitar player Colin James with Black Knight, which we grabbed off his brand new Miles to Go album, which is number 22 this month on Smokestack Lightning's Top 25 Countdown for November 2018. Now, you know, when push comes to shove, the best blues countdown in the world does belong to Smokestack Lightning, and it will continue right after this.
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0: It's all about the blues. I can't describe it. I just know it when I feel it. We call it Smokestack Lightning. The Universal Standard and Blues programming coming to you from the Ilac and Nickel Production Studios in the new music capital of the American South, Orlando, Florida. Now, my mama still calls me Rob McKinney, and we are counting down the top 25 new blues CDs for the month of November 2018. We are looking at the number 21 spot and find Bridget Purdy, a woman with a crystal clear voice who can sing everything from opera to 70s funk. Now, she's decided to try and make her mark in the blues world with her album Still I Rise. So here is her tribute to B.B. King's guitar called Lucille, Don't You Weep.

Hi, I'm Harrison Sweet Taste Kennedy, and you're listening to the Top 25 New Blues CDs, according to Smokestack Lightning.

Sully and the Soldiers is the name of that band. And they say of themselves, we are the intersection of R&B and funk on the corner of soul and reggae. Now, without using my GPS, I'd have to say, yeah, that's pretty close. Best Damn Fool is the name of both the song we heard and the CD title at number 20 on the countdown. Up next at number 19 is the Braille Blues Daddy, Mr. Brian Lee. He's been a fixture on Bourbon Street in New Orleans for decades. His new CD is called Sanctuary, and the tracks are all freewheeling blues and gospel with explicitly Christian themes. Here's Brian with Mr. Big on Smokestack Lightning.

a slick. Yeah. Brother Jack Berry. Look out now!

0: That was keyboard man Anthony Grossi tag teaming with Sugar Ray Rayford on the tune Angelina Angelina, which is off Grossi's new record, Why Did You Have to Go, which is doing nicely at number 18 on our countdown. This CD has a pile of big names on it, including Ronnie Earl, Sugar Ray Norcia, Monster Mike Wells, Kid Ramos, just to name a few. And I can tell you, it's as good a record as we've heard all year. All right, it's time now that we hear a word from our sponsors. So we'll be right back with more of the countdown of the top 25 new blues CDs for November right after this on Smokestack Lightning.
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0: This is Smokestack Lightning, calling all you hit makers, hell raisers, and hip shakers out there to join us for 4 hours of the best blues in the world, coming to you from Orlando, Florida, the new music capital of the American South. I'm Rob McKinney, your host tonight, and we are cruising for a bluesin' with our top 25 new blues CDs for the month of November 2018. We are hanging out at the number 17 spot and find the album Back in Business from singer Frank Bay. This CD is an upbeat, soulful, bluesy example of why we are glad Frank is back in business. Doing the title track, here's Frank.
3: Hey, y'all, this is Frank Bay. I am back. Believe this one thing I tell you. I'm back in business now. And here we go.

I love it when a Florida band makes the countdown. In this case, it's Doug Deming and the Jewel Tones, who ply their trade all along the Gulf Coast. Doug is originally a Detroit guy, so there's a lot of influences on this album. What's It Gonna Take is the name of his CD. It's number 16 as we count them down, and Eye for an Eye was the track that we just heard. At number 15 is a little instrumental diddly from Mark Hummel. The CD is called Heartbreak, and this is The Creeper Returns on Smokestack Lightning.

0: Dane, that's Mark Hummel from the CD Heartbreak and The Creeper Returns. The countdown will continue right after this.
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3: Here is your look at the weather for Fredericton, Oromocto, and the Capital Region. Friday night will see cloudy periods with a 30% chance of showers developing overnight. Low near 13. Looking to Saturday and the weekend, looks like a noticeable change arrives for the weekend. Expect cloudy skies with showers developing through the day. Temperatures will be considerably cooler, with a high around 20 degrees. Showers are expected to continue into Saturday night with a low near 14. Looking ahead, conditions improve Sunday with a mix of sun and cloud and temperatures rebounding into the mid to upper 20s. That's your look at the weather for Fredericton, Oromocto, and the Capital Region. Hope you're having a great day and thanks for listening.
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